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0: You probably think you're pretty good at multitasking behind the wheel. I mean, you have to multitask to drive. So what's wrong with checking your phone? The thing is, your brain simply doesn't work. Even a quick look at the message, for quick reply, affects your concentration and makes you less able to react to hazards. If you use a mobile phone while driving, you're 4 times more likely to crash. 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Put your phone away.
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0: 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Just imagine what it's like to be a road worker on a motorway. So please drive carefully through roadworks, observe all signs and speed limits, stay in the correct lane, and keep a safe distance from the car in front. Our road workers are making the road safe for all of us. 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

As a parent, you want to protect your kids. 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
1: 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But then, just around the corner, came the unexpected. 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The scary thing is, he didn't even realize driving even a little too fast for the situation is a major cause of collisions, especially on country roads where you don't know what's around the corner. 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
2: Hey, we're XSX and XSX from Sunset Comedy Club. Then talk about the show coming up and where people can get tickets or if they can buy it on the door. Oh no.
3: I think that's what we've been told to say. We just need to add
2: yes!
3: around it.
2: Right, who are we again? What's your name?
3: My name is Alex Irons. What's your name?
2: And what? It's Sam Joseph. And we're
3: nice
2: comedians who've like seen tarot for the barren desert of lacking laughter. But now you can get the Sunset Comedy Club every second and fourth Tuesday of the month in the Junction Pub just around the corner from Harrow on the Hill Station.
3: It's absolutely free to come in, and we have 10 comedians every 2 weeks who are up and coming in the London and surrounding areas of the comedy scene. They're all absolutely fantastic, but you've got to come and check them out. We do advise that you come early to avoid disappointment.
2: Yeah. Also, there's a happy hour between 5 and 8 at the Junction Pub for just £3 on many of the great drinks. And, you know, come up and we're in the function room above the Junction, and it's great fun. It's great fun. Please come and enjoy it because, you know, where else are these comedians going to get therapy?
4: 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It turns out us kids are having more than double the amount of sugar than we should. 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
11: Ladies and gentlemen, as you know, we have something special down here at Birdland this evening. A recording for Blue Note Records.

And this town's lost its faith. Our colors will fade eventually. 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Oh my, my, oh my, my love. I take one look at you, you're taking me out.

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1: Here's Alex, turning at a junction. Alex cooks a mean Jalfrezi. 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
2: Good morning, it's Radio Harrow, it's Tim Harrison. It's the Sunday Detox. This is a time to relax, the end of the weekend. Prepare your mind for the week ahead. I'm going to play you some nice chill music to help you to relax. So turn the phone off, unless you're listening to me on it, of course. But that would be silly, wouldn't it? Turn the phone off, close the doors, bolt the windows. Do what it is you have to do. Make a space for yourself. And just spend this next hour with me until 11 o'clock. Starting off, I've got some what happened on this day in history. Back in 1861, the first colour photograph of a tartan ribbon is shown by Scottish scientist James Clerk Maxwell to the Royal Institution in London. 1939, the Glenn Miller Orchestra begins a three-month engagement at the Glen Island Casino in New Rochelle, New York. And in 2015, on this day, Irish singer Hozier wins Top Rock Artist and Top Rock Song, Take Me to Church, at the Billboard Music Awards. I'll start off with a nice, gentle track for you.

I think some of that was missing. I'm sure that goes on longer. Anyway, that was Maria's, and the track's called Just a Feeling. The Maria's are an American alternative pop band, and they hail from Los Angeles, known for performing songs in both English and Spanish, in addition to infusing their music with elements including jazz, percussion, guitar riffs, and horn solos. Their core lineup consists of lead vocalist Maria Zardoya, drummer-producer Josh Conway, guitarist Jesse Perlman, and keyboardist Edward James. The band has released two EPs and two studio albums, including Submarine. That was in 2024, and they received their first solo Grammy nomination for Best New Artist for the 68th Annual Grammy Awards in 2026. I'm going to play a slightly longer track now. That caught me out slightly. But hey, it's all live, isn't it? This is 07.

That was The Garden. Beg your pardon, the album's The Garden. The track was Futures and the band was 07. And it was from their third studio album released in the United Kingdom in May 2006. There's some lovely chill tracks on there. If you're looking for some good music to play at home, I can thoroughly recommend it. Now, I've got some Oliver Arnolds coming up. He's one of my favourite artists who comes from Iceland. And again, beautiful, beautiful chill music. He composed the music for the first series of Broadchurch. And here he is now.

Jackie McShee and Pentangle. That track's called The House Carpenter. She was born in Catford, South London, but her musical career began as a soloist in British folk clubs in the mid-1960s. After working with guitarist John Renbourn, she co-founded Pentangle. I've got the wrong mouth today, so I do apologise for my complete incompetence this morning. In 1994, McShee formed a new band named Jackie McShee's Pentangle, which, with a few personnel changes, is still working and playing to this day. Coming up shortly, we've got some famous people's birthdays. And just to remind you, if you WhatsApp me 0208 869 3959, I'll give you a mention. And maybe you'd like a track dedicated to somebody. Feel free, just ask the question. Quick hello to Peter and Deb, who are at home having a nice cup of tea in the garden, which they like to do on a Sunday. And obviously listening to this amazing show on the radio and Radio Harrow, the Sunday Detox with Tim Harrison.

0: That's Ludovico Einaudi. He's an Italian pianist and composer trained at the Conservatorio Verdi in Milan. Amazing Italian accent there. Sorry, Italy. He began his career as a classical composer, later incorporating other styles and genres such as pop, rock, folk, and world music. And notable birthdays on this day: Dennis Hopper was born in 1936, and also Ennio, who died very recently. I was playing some Ennio a couple of weeks back and remembering her. And also Trent Reznor of Nine Inch Nails fame. He's now 60 years old.
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0: This next track I'd like to play for my friend Marta. I was talking to Marta on Friday and I mentioned this particular artist. This is Hanyat Rani. And listen to this, you'll enjoy it.

That's Sanaa Rani. That track's called Glass, and that's from her debut album, Ezia, which was released in 2019. She was born in Gdansk, and during the COVID-19 pandemic, Rani started experimenting with improvisation and composing, and she's blurred traditional distinctions between jazz, classical, and house music. Some James Taylor now.

0: That's James Taylor, of course. Fire and Rain, released August 1970, and it was the second single from Taylor's second studio album, Sweet Baby James. There's quite a sad story to it. The song follows Taylor's reaction to the suicide of Suzanne Schnur, a childhood friend, and his experience with drug addiction and fame. And after its release, Fire and Rain peaked at number 2 on RPM Canada's top singles chart and at number 3 on the Billboard Hot 100, becoming Taylor's first top 10 hit.
1: Tune in, lay back, chill out. 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

That's Air. You make it easy. Air is a French music duo from Versailles, consisting of Nicolas Godin and Jean-Benet Dunkel. That track was taken from their debut album, Moon Safari, released on 16th of January 1998 by Source and Virgin Records. It was later re-released on April 14th, 2008, to mark the album's 10th anniversary. Quick hi to Stuart Kent, who's texting to say hi. He enjoyed that the Hanya track earlier on with the piano. And just to remind you, Stuart's show is on every Saturday, and that is between 7 and 8 p.m. Please listen to it. He plays some fantastic music from the 70s, 80s, and the 90s. This one's got quite a slow beginning, so you'll like it, though.

0: That's a track called Lazy Moon. By electronica duo Groove Armada. Don't forget, after me, from 11 o'clock to 12, we have Sarika with the Sunday Shuffle. Andrew Fuller is on this afternoon between 2 and 3 with Showtime. Always an exciting, upbeat show. All the favourite songs from all the great shows and films. We've got the Request Show this evening between 7 and 8pm, hosted by Peter and the team. And then don't forget Pierre at between 8 and 10 this evening with the Rock and Rodeo Show.
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0: That's Easy Rollers, and that track's called Walk This Land. They're a British drum and bass duo formed in 1995. And that track can also be heard in the film Lock, Stock and Two Smoking Barrels. The track peaked at number 18 in the UK singles charts in April 1999. Here's some Cat Stevens.
1: It's not time to make a change. Just relax.
0: Although this is the Boys' Own version. Sorry. I meant to put Cat Stevens on. I'll shut up now.

0: There are some applause at the end. Oh, it's all worth it. That Captain and Tennille, love will keep us together. It's time for me to go home very shortly. Sarika's on her way in. She'll be here at 11 o'clock with the Sunday Shuffle. I'll be here again next Sunday for more Sunday Detox. And I'll promise I'll try and play some Cat Stevens this time. If you like Boyzone, you probably thought, ooh, Boyzone. And if you didn't like Boyzone, you probably are. I'm not going to say that you're in a majority. That's actually a bit rude. I won't say that. But if you, you know, if you don't like them, Cat Stevens, I'll put him on next week. I make you a promise. And so I will leave you with a squeeze, a couple of more tracks in, and see you next week. I'm also here on Friday morning with my Back to the 80s show. So please tune in. Look forward to speaking to you then. Have a fantastic week.
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1: Good morning, everyone, and welcome along to the Sunday Shuffle with me, Sarika. I'm here with you until midday. Hope you're all well this Sunday morning. What are you up to? Get in touch on 0208 869 3959. That is the WhatsApp number. Big, big thank you to Tim for the past hour of wonderful music. So lovely and chilled. And this is the show where we slightly pick it up a bit more. Because this is the Sunday Shuffle, which is the show where I play you a little bit of everything. And when I say everything, I mean absolutely everything. So there should be something for everyone on the show, all sorts of genres, all sorts of ages of music, anything and everything goes, and we just have a wonderful time. And I always kick it off with something old, followed by something new. And this week, something old is an absolute classic, and one I think that will wake you up. Slightly different to Tim's vibe, but I feel like I need it this morning. Bit of Jimi Hendrix. This is All Along the Watchtower on Radio Harrow. Get in touch, let me know what you're up to. 0208 869 3959 is the WhatsApp number. Turn this up and have a rockin' Sunday.

That is called Repeat It, and that is brand new from Ed Sheeran and Martin Garrix. Great combo there. I actually really like that song. I think that's going to be one that will grow. And it also has an absolute Eurovision kind of feel to it, doesn't it? That just actually had a proper Europe-y, because I guess Martin Garrix is a European DJ, so, and actually, I mean, we're still Europe, so Ed Sheeran, but it just, Eurovision itself, some songs in Eurovision just have a classic European feel, and I can't, what, like, it just, there's certain songs that just feel like Eurovision, that don't belong anywhere else other than at Eurovision, and I've got so much to say about last night, but first, I have to say a big, big, big happy birthday to my mum, because it is her birthday. And it also is mum and dad's wedding anniversary. So happy anniversary to them too. And I don't know about everybody, but like, I'm going to out them here, and I shouldn't, but I am. But I'm the person that buys each other's, to my wife, to my husband, anniversary cards for each of them. They don't buy their own cards. I have to do this. They know this. It's not even like a secret anymore. Like, they act like it's a secret, and then they all know. They all know. But I discovered something whilst doing this year. Like, I do it every year. It's not unusual. I just get funny looks from the person at the desk when I buy them. Like, why is she buying both the husband and wife? Like, what's going on here? But I feel like, bit controversial, the wife cards cost more than the husband cards. That's it. On average, like, some cost the same for sure, but on average I think the wife cards cost more. Is this a thing? Like, can someone get in touch? Let me know, have you experienced this as well? 0208 869 3959. Is this fair? Surely they should all just be the same price, right? Like, literally the size of the card should just be, everything that size should all be the same. Everything the other size should be the same. But I feel like the wife ones, way more expensive. Spent an extra quid on my mum's one. Dad, if you're listening. So anyone else experiencing things like this, get in touch. 0208 869 3959 on the WhatsApp. And this, because also it was this man's birthday earlier in the week. So playing this for my mum, because I know she loves him as well. This is Stevie Wonder with Happy Birthday.

Stevie Wonder. Happy birthday. Happy birthday to him and to my mum. So happy birthday, Mum, if you're listening. And I hope you have a lovely day. I'll make sure it's a lovely day when I get back. I've got so much music to get through today. And of course, I really, really, really, really want to talk about Eurovision last night, which is going to happen. And if you've got any thoughts, get in touch now. 0208 869 3959 is the WhatsApp. I'm actually going to do a little bit of a debrief of Eurovision because Andrew Fuller, who's also walked in, is like, I'm going to talk about this. So yeah, we'll talk about this. But let's get a couple more tracks in before we get into our Sunday chill out at 11:30 as well, which is when we decide to just take a bit of a breather, have a bit of a mellow time. That's, you know, what we do at 11:30, a bit more of Tim's show vibe. But before then, I've got a couple more to squeeze in and a bit of new music from The Strokes. Absolutely brilliant band, epic. And just what they do with guitars and riffs is unmatchable. They're just so phenomenal. This is brand new from them and it's called Going Shopping. And it is perfect if you are going shopping. It just got that right vibe and it's got some kind of like great riff. I love it. Turn it up.

Isn't this just so good? They just do such clever guitar harmonies and riffs, and the skill it takes to play in the Strokes is just next level. I absolutely love that. That's brand new from them. That is called Going Shopping, for anyone who's doing their Sunday errands, which is what I always do after the show as well. So good song to go and do some errands to. I'm going to try and squeeze in a little bit more before we get into our Sunday chill out. And I'm going to play you a bit of Paul Simon, because it is the 40th anniversary of Graceland, I think. 50th anniversary of Graceland. I can't remember. One of the two. It's got a big anniversary. 86. 40th. 40th anniversary of Graceland. And my mum loves Graceland. And of course, I'm being a bit indulgent today because it is her birthday. And this is an epic, epic song that will get us to the Sunday chill out, have a little bit of a boogie to this, and then we'll chill out after that. What a video this was as well. Turn it up. You can call me Al, Paul Simon, from that epic album Graceland, which has so many anniversary shows going on as well for it. Such a great song.

I love this song so much. It's so good. And Chevy Chase in the video, like, such good memories of this. Such a beautiful, beautiful song. Hope you had a little boogie to that. And it's made us a tiny bit late. 1 minute late for our Sunday chill out, which happens every Sunday at 11:30 on this show, on the Sunday Shuffle on Radio Harrow, where I play you a song that is designed to completely chill you out, because there's only half an hour of the Sunday morning left at this point. I know, frightening. It's crazy how quick time goes. And Sunday mornings are supposed to be restful. They're supposed to be chilled. They're supposed to be your time. You know, me time. This is how you have your me time before we have to run errands and go shopping with the Strokes playing like earlier. But this week, I have got something quite different, quite special. I'm going a bit Bollywood, but a bit spiritual Bollywood, because I actually went to a gig this week. Randomly, one of my friends had a spare ticket and took me to Harrow Art Centre to watch a bhajan jam. Now, bhajans are religious Hindu songs, and there was an artist called Bhavik Haria, who is actually from Harrow. We actually had the same harmonium teacher, fun fact. And he's now doing all sorts of things, selling out shows all across the UK. And he was joined by this amazing, amazing singer from Canada/Guyana. She's got both heritage, and her name is Gauri Madhuri, and she was exceptional, like one of the best female South Asian singers I've heard in this like kind of sphere of like religious singing. She was amazing. In fact, and dare I say it, she was better than him. But anyway, like, it was incredible, absolutely incredible. It's not a competition. But it was a very lovely evening of like spiritual music. And they didn't just do bhajans, they did a bit of Qawwali as well, going into Sufi music. They did a lot of like these Bollywood filmy songs that have like spiritual connection. And they did a cover of this song. I'm going to play the original because nothing beats the original. It is from the film Lagaan, which you may know because it did get entered into the Oscars when it released. And it is composed by A.R. Rahman, who you may also know because of Slumdog Millionaire and all sorts of stuff. And this is also featuring the vocals of one of India's most legendary singers, Lata Mangeshkar. And this song is called O Palan Hare, and it's from the film Lagaan, and it is just gorgeous. So for today's Sunday chill out, just get a bit deep and spiritual. Whether you understand the lyrics or not, this has all the right feels. This is O Palan Hare on Radio Harrow.

absolutely gorgeous. That is Opalan Hare from Lagan as this week's Sunday Chill Out. And I can't believe I'm going to go from that gorgeous, beautiful, religious, spiritual song into this, because, I mean, I've got to do it because we don't have time. But we're going to go from that to Bangaranga. I can't, which won Eurovision last night, because I have to talk about Eurovision. I can't believe the combination. But this is what happens on the Sunday Shuffle here. This is Dara, the winning entry from Bulgaria last night. Sorry for the spoilers, but you know, it's everywhere. Bulgaria, Dara, this is Bangaranga. Let me know what you think of this. 0208 869 3959 is the WhatsApp.

0: This is Bangaranga.
1: Bangaranga.
0: And it's a banger. It is an absolute banger. Bangarangara.
1: Bangarangara. Yes, very good.
0: Which for a while I thought she was saying Bhangra, like Bhangra, like the South Asian music genre. Yes. But yeah, no. Bangaranga.
1: All right, darling, calm down.
0: No,
1: calm
0: you can't down. Calm down after that song. That was the winning entry from last night's Eurovision. Huh? Hello, Andrew.
1: Hello, my darling. How are you?
0: All good.
1: Yes, good. We shouldn't ask each other how I know. It's all too boring.
0: Yeah.
1: Moving on.
0: How was Eurovision? You watched it last night.
1: I did watch it right up to the end. Yes, I did. I was at some friends' houses until they did all the singing, and then we went home and we watched the scoring in our jammies. And that was fine. It was lovely. It was very nice. Very good, wasn't it? Good fun. Lots of loveliness.
0: Yeah. What do you think of the winner?
1: Okay, she wasn't in my top three, I'm afraid.
0: Ah.
1: No, sorry, no.
0: Who was your top three?
1: My top three was Malta. 89 points they
0: got.
1: Oh,
0: really?
1: You see, that boy can sing. He could sing. He could sing. Great voice. But on the night, in the semi-finals, he was better. His performance, his live performance
0: was
1: much, much
0: better.
1: Yeah, he
0: did well on the judges.
1: Than he did in the final. I think between the semi-final and the final, he probably went out for a few beers and ate too much of the wrong thing and kind of stayed out till 5 in the morning. Yeah. And then it wasn't very good on the night. But I still like the song. It was very good indeed.
0: And then your other two?
1: My other two was Finland, 279 points. Another great singing voice. It was the another male voice with the woman who was playing a violin, which was worth half a million pounds.
0: Oh, yeah, they were looking at each other through a mesh thing.
1: Mesh thing with the fire going around it and everything. That I thought was quite a good song.
0: Okay.
1: I thought that was quite good.
0: Yeah.
1: I'm going to talk about the UK entry in a moment, if I may. My third was Australia's Delta Goodrum's 287 points. Delta Goodrum.
0: Everyone thinks Delta was robbed. But I'm a bit like, I'm not sure she was that great on the night, if I'm honest.
1: Yes, again, in the semi-final, she was much, much better.
0: Yeah.
1: I think it's probably nerves, isn't it, all of that?
0: A little bit, probably.
1: I wasn't sure about the fake piano with that pole thing that lifted her up.
0: No,
1: that was a bit unnecessary.
0: Yeah, it was a bit unnecessary.
1: However, if we're going to talk Eurovision all the way through from beginning to end, her gown was
0: amazing.
1: Sensational.
0: Do you know, I even have to say the woman who was hosting... The Swarovski lady.
1: Oh, the Swarovski air.
0: Her dresses were amazing.
1: I need to talk about the hosts as well, in a minute. The other thing I thought, which was very, very good, which I'll be very quick because I'm very wary of time, 281 points for Italy entry. Very 70s disco orchestral arrangement.
0: Yeah,
1: remember
0: actually, I did really like
1: it. But again, his voice in the semi-final was much better than it was in the final.
0: Oh.
1: And he ended up relying on his microphone to project his voice because he wasn't singing properly. And then he started singing flat.
0: Oh.
1: But he still got 281 points.
0: Do you know which one I think that was robbed? And I might play it. It's between this and Delta Goodrum. Should I play next?
1: Delta Goodrum.
0: Okay, fine. I'll play Delta. And then I'll come back and tell you what I thought would win. But this is a classic Delta, not her one that is. This is the one I really like of hers, Lost Without You, from back in the day. This is good Delta.
1: Wow. Okay.
0: Much better Delta than last night's Delta.

0: forgot how good this song was.
1: Yeah, it's good, isn't it? Very nice arrangements, yeah.
0: She should have sung this last night. I'd have voted for her if she did.
1: Well, should we tell our dear listener what we were talking about just now, about how can Australia put that wonderful voice on, and we put on the rubbish that we did last night. I'm sorry, it was rubbish. People can come at me as much as they like.
0: Yeah.
1: 020-8839... Yeah, 8869-3959. Yeah. Come at me and tell me that it was rubbish.
0: Because
1: it was
0: of
1: rubbish.
0: Look, Mum, No Computer.
1: Oh, come on, please.
0: But he knew he was rubbish because apparently he made a T-shirt that said, Look, Mum, No Points.
1: Oh, God, really? Why is it the BBC do that every year? We get one jury vote from Ukraine and absolutely nil par from the public vote.
0: It's mad, isn't
1: that
0: it?
1: That was absolutely
0: embarrassing.
1: Crazy.
0: Embarrassing
1: to say the
0: but
1: least.
0: Like, I don't
1: and the BBC, sorry to interrupt you, the BBC throw millions at that event. Yeah. That's why they go straight through to the final.
0: Yeah.
1: It's a waste of our...
0: It is a waste, in that sense.
1: Licence fee money.
0: But then my issue is there are rules. Like, we're not allowed to send Adele, who would be like... our equivalent for Delta Kudrum, right, in Australia.
1: Yeah.
0: Like, but why are we not allowed to send Adele?
1: When we sent Sam Ryder.
0: No, but I know, he wasn't known as well. His first big thing was Eurovision. Well, so I didn't know who he was before then.
1: Really? No, yeah. I had heard of him with that wonderful song he sang.
0: I had no idea who he was.
1: Okay, well, that's fair enough. Yeah, I know what you mean about Adele, but would Adele do it?
0: No, but like, as in, like, we could send Ray or, you know, like someone that actually is well known.
1: Rosalia.
0: Yeah, but she's American. She's Spanish, isn't it? She's Spanish.
1: Is she?
0: So, but the issue is, it's like...
1: Well, hold on a minute, though. Celine Dion sang for France when she's from Canada.
0: Yeah. That's the thing. And, like, didn't Boy George enter for San Marino this year?
1: Did you hear it?
0: No, was it bad?
1: Oh, my goodness me. He came on for, like, 10 seconds at the end and went, and that was it.
0: Okay.
1: And that Moldova thought it was just going to be... Was it Moldova? San Marino. Thought it was going to just be wonderful. They'll get through to everything because Boy George is on there with a great big Philip Tracy Howell.
0: And he didn't actually... But this is the thing. Like, what I want to know more about the rules of who we're allowed to send.
1: I know.
0: Because it doesn't make sense.
1: But back in the day, we had Dusty Springfield, Lulu, all the Bucks
0: Fizz. We used to send good people.
1: Brotherhood of Man, all that lot.
0: But why don't we send the good now? It's mad. Because it has turned into a joke. And Europe is a bit bonkers sometimes when you look at it. It does make you think, oh, yeah, they're all a bit mad. But
1: Can I quickly, I know time's very quick. For the 70th anniversary of Eurovision, I thought the choice of presenters last night was appalling.
0: It was awful. Yeah, they were both
1: absolutely
0: rubbish.
1: Absolutely dreadful. I know the girl from the Swarovski family has got all the wonderful gowns and she's
0: worth
1: mega millions.
0: But
1: she looked great. He looked stupid in those outfits. Yeah. I'm sorry he did. But they should have had presenters from past years coming on. They could have dug up Katie Boyle or somebody like that,
0: I also think that their celebration in the interval wasn't
1: that
0: great.
1: You don't know who Katie Boyle is.
0: No, but I feel like people would if it's fine. Let me nod along with it.
1: Go on, carry on. But I just thought they should have done more of a 70th anniversary thing.
0: Yeah, and I thought they should have
1: presenters.
0: Actually got a lot more artists that were iconic there.
1: Yeah.
0: But anyway, I'm going to quickly play it and we'll come back.
1: Two more things very quickly. There was a lot of shouting instead of singing.
0: Yes.
1: And there was an older lady wearing orange slippers at one point.
0: Great.
1: Carry on.
0: I mean, we can talk a little bit more after I play you what I think should have won, which again, didn't do very well at all. This was Norway's entry, which I actually thought was a really good rock song and I could hear playing on the radio. It's called Ya Ya Ya. It's by Jonas Love. I really like it. It's a great riff.

0: Honestly, they were robbed. I think they were robbed. Shouting. Andrew Fuller doesn't agree.
1: Shouting.
0: He thinks they're shouting. Norway's entry, I was I was yes, all over this.
1: 134
0: I was like,
1: points that got.
0: Decent. Listen.
1: Shouting.
0: Fine, but I think in rock music you're allowed to shout, right? That's the only place where it actually fits.
1: Of course, of course.
0: But Andrew Fuller, what's
1: coming up
0: in
1: my show? Thank you very much. I've seen a lot of stuff. I'm playing music from things I've watched in the last week. I went to see Devil Wears Prada too.
0: Oh, good, good, no, good.
1: Yeah, it's all right. Okay, so I'm going to play some Gaga. I'm also going to play something with me singing in it.
0: Oh!
1: Yes, I know, coming up on that. And also I watched all of White Lotus Season 2.
0: Okay.
1: So I'm going to play some music from that as well.
0: Thank you very much, Sarika.
1: Goodbye. I love you, miss you, mean it. Showtime, 2 o'clock till 3 o'clock.
0: Perfect.
1: Here on Radio Harrow.
0: Perfect.
1: Bye.
0: And stay tuned to Andrew. And Tim, who was on earlier as well, has also messaged in saying we should have done something like that. I think he means we should have sent someone like Adele or whatever in to Eurovision.
1: Definitely.
0: Which I agree. But one thing I did like was obviously the interval show at Eurovision is always quite amazing, right? They always have a really good production. I love the staging at Eurovision. It's always very huge and epic. And they had a 70th anniversary medley thing, which wasn't great. It was absolute rubbish. But they had another act that came in, and he is quite different. He is called, I had to look him up, he is called Parov Stella. Parov Stella, he's from Vienna, and he's the founder of Electro Swing. And they played this song, and I was like, oh, this is good. Why don't we have more of this? This is what I love about European music. This is Parov Stella singing us out for the Sunday Shuffle. Stay tuned to Radio Harrow all day long. Lots of stuff coming away. Don't go anywhere. And if you want to listen back, radioharrow.org is the website. But this is one of the things that I do love about Europe. This is called Black Lilies, Parov Stella, who is singing us out today. Take care, and I'll see you next week.

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1: Stanmore,
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0: we've been trying weird foods whilst we were playing music.
1: Yes, we were.
0: Some more delights from Kate's box. And we've been joined by Frankie as well. Frankie's joined us. Hi, Frankie.
2: Hello.
0: So, Frankie, whilst you're here, give us your review. What did you like from Kate's box?
2: I actually really enjoyed the chickpea crisps because they taste like Frazzles and I really like Frazzles.
1: I mean, I can't try them because it's got onion powder in them, but everyone said it tastes like Frazzles and I didn't really like them as a kid, so I'm assuming that I still won't like
0: Frazzles
1: them.
0: Is that something I missed out on?
1: Oh, it's the bacon crisps.
0: Oh yeah, that's why I never got to eat the Frazzles.
1: But this one is from with this bacon, so that's vegan bacon in it. So can you try these, or is it one of those things where there's an association? So therefore, I have a friend like that.
0: I don't know. I do find them weird when you've got like fake meat in the thing, and I'm like, why can't I just eat the soya how it's supposed to look?
1: What you mean.
0: It's a bit weird, but I mean, I'm not averse to it. So
1: yeah,
0: but I don't know what soya's supposed to look like either. Like
1: that is a good
0: because it's like it's always shaped into something, and I'm like, what are you actually?
1: Yeah, and I think some of the other things that we've tried, we've had some of the Dandy's maple syrup flavoured marshmallows. I think that's had a bit of a mixed reception. They are very sweet, though.
0: They're very weird.
2: They are very weird.
0: Yeah, so we've had very mixed reviews on that. I mean, I was saying that it feels like something that's sweet but trying to be savoury.
1: Yeah. I do understand what you mean, because I think for me, I'm one of those weird people who doesn't mind like sweet and savoury together. So I quite often will have maple syrup with like chicken on waffles
0: It's just clicked to me on what that flavour kind of is. It's like, you know, when you buy sweet popcorn. It's trying to do that, isn't it?
2: I don't have a very sweet tooth, so I wasn't a big fan of it.
0: No, that's why you like the Frazzles look-alike.
1: Yeah. And what else did we try? Oh, the peaches and cream, which obviously we paid homage to with the song. That has also had a bit of mixed reviews. I think it's also vegan sweets with the lack of gelatin. I think it sometimes can struggle to replicate the texture and the feel.
0: It just flops. I mean,
1: literally just flops.
0: Floppy turtle. Anyway. It's quite interesting. It's quite fun trying new things, though.
1: I think so. And I think for me, because I used to do this as part of my old job of getting the snacks, it was like you got an opportunity to try different brands out, different ideas.
0: Yeah.
1: Because essentially, it's a good way of... I'm a big snacker, I'm not going to lie. I think it's because I
0: get that vibe.
1: Do you? I have, like, small meals just because with... I know I've spoken about this before on air, but with my IBS, I find that it's easier to have small meals and then I kind of snack in between.
0: Yeah.
1: So it's nice to find ways to be able to do that more healthily and know that I'm actually not just eating chocolate and crisps, which I'm sure...
0: We all are.
1: We all are. So I thought I'd try and find some alternatives for
0: us. It's very cool. Do you know what I feel like we've just done? I feel like this is us on I'm a Celebrity, but a very nice version of it.
1: Yeah. Oh, fair enough. There's no animal parts.
0: No, I know. I like this. This I could do. Sign me up. Put me in the jungle. Give me some weird maple leaf marshmallows.

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0: Let's get on to this topic that I'm really looking forward to.
1: Because it's dogs.
0: It's doggies. I love dogs.
2: Yeah, so I thought that it'd be nice to kind of get your opinions on this new doggy dating app that I have downloaded. I downloaded the app and I've put up my profile. I don't think you need to put in that many pictures as a human, but I can get your advice on that. But are you aware of Borrow My Doggy?
0: I've heard of it, but I don't know how it works.
2: Okay. And Omzin and
1: Frankie?
2: No. It is essentially a dating app for dogs, for people who don't have dogs to match with a dog that they can then like have at their house for like a day, maybe during the day. They could also have it in the weekends or in the evenings or when the
0: like
2: owners are going babysitting for no money. It's not a service.
0: I would do that for free.
2: Exactly. Yeah. I think most people would, which is why I think they created this app. And I've known about it for a really long time and never actually downloaded it and used it, but I did recently. And I have now got a doggy date on Friday.
0: Oh!
2: Yay, we're meeting in a public location because we have no idea. I think that, yeah, they have like loads of tips on how to get a like buddy, how to get a sort of doggy buddy. They even, which I thought was really cool, and I've never known any dating site to do this, but when you type in to write in your profile, they actually give you a template. So it says, hi, based on things that you've ticked, so I ticked that I wanted them in weekdays. I ticked about my experience that I have looked after dogs before, and it sort of takes all that information and just writes out a profile for you.
0: Yeah.
2: So it's so little cool. Hassle. Yeah. And you can look at as many dogs as you like, but if you want to message the dog owner, you have to pay the subscription, which is a yearly subscription of £12.
0: But then say you like a dog.
2: Yes.
0: Does the owner do the same back to you?
2: No, so there's less.
0: Yeah,
2: so a lot of people have sort of said that, and it's funny because I spoke to a friend of mine who is from the dog owner's side, so it's nice you kind of get to see. It's a bit like when you see like the other like your other half on Instagram or like like Tinder. You're like, what do they look like? But what my friend found was that she was getting loads of messages being like, I love your doggy's so cute, I am this person and I'm like really normal, and she found it quite off-putting. But I think so they have to get the subscription as well, and then they can just message you back. So usually the lonely person like me will message the dog owner and then hope for a reply, and I got one out of three.
0: So you had to subscribe.
2: Yes.
0: To be able to get this date on Friday.
2: Yeah, there was one comment. I read like all the comments on Trustpilot. There was one comment that was like, why are the people wanting to look after dogs having to pay £12? The owner should pay, and that's how you'll get more like people.
0: I do need experience with dogs to
2: Yes.
0: do this.
2: So this is part of the reason why I'm doing it, is because I want to get experience so that I can one day look after a dog of my own.

0: Are you guys a big fan of theme parks?
1: I'm 50-50. I like to go to a theme park.
0: Okay.
1: But I'm not huge on the rides, depending on the ride.
0: Well, this is... the UK apparently is going to get the world's first Jumanji theme park.
2: Ooh.
0: Which is, in my opinion, asking for trouble.
1: Is it?
0: Well, I mean, like... Oh, yeah, famously, Jumanji is a thing that everything goes right all the time.
1: That's true.
0: You know? Yeah. It's like calling a dog lucky.
1: Yeah.
0: Yeah, yeah. Why tempt fate? Anyway, so less than an hour away from London, the UK is set to get the world's first Jumanji theme park. This is going to be part of Chessington World of Adventures.
1: Ooh, Chessington!
0: Yes. This is that's not local. This is the other side of London, isn't it?
1: It's not too far.
0: Yeah, okay.
2: London. In my head, yeah. London.
1: Like, that Chessington's probably the closest compared to the others. Like, Orton Towers is quite far. Like,
2: Thorpe Park is quite near.
1: And Thorpe Park, yes. Yeah. Chessington and Thorpe Park are quite not too far.
0: Anyway, so yeah, so this is, as we said, in Chessington, and apparently it's going to be a £17 million development project.
1: Oof.
0: That's going to be opening in spring 2023.
1: Ooh, and that's Radio Social.
2: Hey, Andrew, your birthday's in spring, so is mine. Birthday social.
0: You're going to get hunted by that dude from the first movie.
1: Oh, no.
2: James, you do realise you're not actually being sucked into the game, right?
0: It'll be moderated. Frankly, what's the point?
1: We never know. They might have an actor running around chasing you.
0: I 100% would like... So, like, if you go in with, like, a group of 10, like, you all get given cards, and one of you says hunted. And so you've got to, like, keep your lookout, because the guy's going to know what you look like.
1: Oh gosh, that's gonna be bad.
0: I really like that idea. It's not gonna, they're never gonna do it.
1: You're never, but that is terrifying.
0: I was in a room where somebody legitimately pitched the idea of Speed the Ride. You know, the bomb on the bus, yeah, ride. I remember thinking, you can't do that in England, or specifically London. Yeah, it was just asking for country.
3: When I was working briefly on the Underground, a Piccadilly line train was stopped at some point, and they had a long round item that was glued to the window of a carriage, and they had to evacuate everyone. And when they found it, it was didgeridoo. Some of your lot.
0: A round didgeridoo?
3: Well, it was long.
0: Oh, I see.
1: Long. What?
0: Oh, okay.
1: Yeah. What's the what?
0: A didgeridoo.
1: What's that?
0: You don't know, look, you know, this is the long wooden Australian instrument.
1: Oh, that?
0: Yeah.
1: Ah!
2: You've lost me completely.
0: You know, you've seen a didgeridoo before.
1: I've heard of it in Rescuers Down Under.
0: Yeah.
2: What is a didgeridoo?
0: It's a long wooden musical instrument that's played by the Aboriginal people of Australia. Are you just doing this so I do the impression again?
2: Kind of.
1: Okay. Yeah, do it one more time.
0: Wah, wah, wah, wah, and then, like, stuff happens around.
2: I genuinely don't think I know what you're talking about. Is it in Jumanji?
0: No.
1: You recognise the noise.
0: We are very much off of Jumanji at the moment. What element of the Jumanji movies would you like to see in this park? And it could be from the original, it could be from the new ones.
1: Oh dear.
0: You can't just say I want Dwayne Johnson just there.
2: Oh, man.
1: How about Jack Black?
0: I sort of applied to all of them.
2: I was going to say Nick Jonas, because he's in the newer ones.
0: I mean,
2: I wouldn't mind having him there.
0: Guys, if we're honest, it's
1: what about Kevin Hart?
0: I'll give you Karen Gillan, because she's from Scotland.
2: Yay!
0: She's local-ish.
1: Oh, okay.
0: There we go. You can hang out with Karen Gillan.
2: Oh. That's all I want.
1: It's not Jack Black. Oh.
0: Yeah.
3: Might be me.
0: That would be a turn up for the books. Yeah.
1: I mean, you never know. You might turn up there to open it.
0: So you know what? You know in the new ones that they end up playing characters that aren't themselves. Yeah. Would that work for radio for this team? If you woke up and suddenly you were me,
1: that'd be creepy.
0: Yeah. Like, would you do?
1: Or what if you woke up, you were Vic?
0: I'd be the same, but move a lot slower.
1: And Zala wakes up as Tom.
2: Like, wouldn't complain. I love Tom.
0: Yeah. All right. Well, you know, some say that if you're going on a Jumanji type of adventure, it definitely could say that you're going on a journey.

0: Yes, and that music means it's quiz time. And because we've been talking about cupcakes, I've written a cupcake quiz. So are you guys all ready?
1: Absolutely. I think we might... Do we have someone else to introduce to the microphone?
2: I've predicted the future, and I think James is going to win.
0: James is going to win?
2: No, sorry. I don't think he's going to win. I know he's going to win.
3: Hello.
0: Oh. And looks like we've disappeared Vic and conjured up Arthur.
3: Hello.
0: Hello, Arthur.
3: You okay?
0: I'm good. How are you?
3: Yeah, I'm well, thank you.
0: Yeah, you ready for the quiz?
3: It's my first quiz in Haravadia for now, so...
1: Isn't it your first time on air as well?
3: It's my second time on air, but it's my first quiz.
1: Oh, big time.
0: So, yeah, so in the quiz, we do have Arthur, as we've just met. We've also got...
1: The champion ready to win, James.
0: Gosh, he's so, like, not confident here.
1: When I start losing, I'll stop being confident.
0: Oh, gosh. And who else have we got in the quiz?
2: It's me, Tom.
0: It's Thomas.
2: It's me.
0: Yay. So should we start with the quiz?
2: Yeah. Okay. Let's roll.
0: Let's roll.
2: With this dramatic music in the background.
0: With this dramatic music. I'm going to have a really, really easy question for number one.
1: Are we having the same rules of say your name?
0: It is the same rules. Yeah. Can you explain the rules, please?
1: Well, you just say your name as a buzzer,
3: yep.
1: And then you say the answer.
3: Okay.
0: Yeah, are you happy with that?
3: Yeah, I'm happy with that.
0: So you're happy to shout out Arthur if you know the
3: answer? Yeah, I'm comfortable with that.
0: You're comfortable with that. Are you comfortable with that, Tom?
2: No, I'm not. Okay. Do I have to say my name? Can I go, James?
1: Yeah, but you can, but then I get to answer the question.
2: Yeah, but if I get them all wrong, then you have to say Tom. And then answer them.
1: I think what you're doing is massively overcomplicating this very simple concept.
2: Let's
0: do that one. Let's get on with it. Okay, question number one. A cupcake was initially designed to serve how many people? A, 1, B, 2, C, 3.
2: Tom. 2?
0: Nope.
1: Oh. James. 3?
0: Nope.
1: Oh, damn it.
0: Should we have a punt at when cupcakes were invented?
1: Let's do it.
0: Yeah. Were they A, 17th century, B, 18th century, or C, 19th century?
2: Tom, 18th century.
0: Well done, Tom.
2: Hey!
0: We have a point at last. Gosh.
2: I'll treasure that point.
0: You will treasure the point. And where did cupcakes originate from? A, Turkey, B, United States, C, England?
1: James.
0: I think I heard James first.
2: I think I heard James first.
1: I'll go with Turkey.
0: Nope.
3: B, United States.

0: cakes were called A, small cakes, B, fun bakes, or C, number cake?
1: Arthur. Jack. A, small cake.
0: No, it...
2: I'll go with number cake.
0: It was number cakes, because the recipe goes, you take one cup of flour, two cups of sugar, three cups of
2: water,
0: four eggs, that sort of thing. I might have got that in the wrong order. Cupcakes were originally covered in lard. I know, it sounds yucky, doesn't it? A very famous personality suggested they should have frosting on it. Was it A, Abraham Lincoln, B, Queen Victoria, or C, Winston Churchill?
2: James. Tom.
3: There you go. I don't... Queen Victoria.
0: Nope.
2: Lincoln.
0: No, it was Winston Churchill.
2: I thought, you know, USA, right time period.
3: Yeah.
0: Cupcakes are called cupcakes because the inventor said you could bake them in small cups. True or false?
2: James. True.
0: Yes, it is true. Okay, a few big numbers here. How many cupcakes in millions do you think Americans eat every year? Is it 77 million? Is it 770 million? Or is it 70 million?
3: Arthur. A, 77 million.
0: Nope.
3: Tom, B.
0: Yes, you're correct.
3: They do
0: eat 7,700 million cupcakes a year.
2: Wait, 7,700 or 707? What did you say? Because 7,700 million, that's 7.7 billion?
0: I'll read the number out. They eat 770,000,000.
2: Jesus Christ.
0: Of cupcakes a year.
2: Really?
0: The record for eating the most cupcakes in the shortest time is 29 cupcakes. What was that shortest time?
3: That's the question.
0: Okay. A, 30 seconds. B, 1 minute 9 seconds. C, 55 seconds.
2: James. What you should do, Noon, is put your headphones on, then you can hear properly who's saying it first.
0: I think it was James.
2: I'll go with 29. Sorry, the shortest number. I think, was it 30 seconds?
0: It was 30 seconds.
2: There we go. Wow.
3: That's a cupcake a second.
0: Does anyone know when National Chocolate Cupcake Day is? I'll give a point to whoever is a multiple choice, but I'm going to give a threat open. Whoever gets the nearest date can have the point.
2: So why don't we all give a day? Then?
0: Yeah, all give a day.
3: Do you have to give a day, or can we just give like a month?
0: Okay, go on then, give a month.
3: Well, I'll give a date if you want.
0: Give a date.
3: I'm going to say April 12th.
0: Arthur?
1: Well, for chocolate, yeah?
0: Yeah, for chocolate.
1: Got no idea.
3: Just pick a random date. As long as you're the closest to that date, it doesn't matter.
1: Let me guess. July?
3: July what?
2: Pick a number.
1: July 12th?
2: All right, I'll go with November 4th.
0: Oh, my God. You are the closest. It's October the 18th.
2: Whoa.
0: Oh,
2: there you go.
3: That's okay. A shame.
0: Right, this should be an easy question, but it might not be. Vanilla comes from A, a vine, B, a factory, or C, a bush.
2: James.
1: Off.
2: Vine.
0: Yep. Vanilla pods can grow up to 10 centimetres, 20 centimetres, or 5 centimetres.
2: James.
3: Oh.
2: 10 centimetres?
0: No.
3: Oh. No, 5?
0: No, 20.
3: Dang.
0: Damn, yeah, it's true. I got a really good question here, a true or a false.
2: All right.
0: In 2011, British intelligence hacked into the Al-Qaeda website and swapped out bomb-making instructions with cupcake-making instructions. True or false?
2: James.
3: False.
2: False.
1: False.
0: It's true!
2: Oh, that's really? Brilliant. Oh, I like
0: right,
2: that.
0: I've got a bonus point here.
1: Go for it.
0: Which flavour cupcake were the instructions for? Was it A, mojito cupcakes, B, pina colada cupcakes, or C, gin-flavoured cupcakes?
3: Tom. Pina colada.
0: Nope.
3: Oh.
1: B.
0: No, it was mojito.
2: Oh. Is there a reason?
0: No, probably because it's alcohol and, you know, Al-Qaeda don't like alcohol, but that's politics and I'm not allowed to do that on air. The American company that first mass-produced cupcakes, they invented a machine to mass-produce cupcakes, and that's what made cupcakes really popular. Did they start mass-producing them in 1919, be

0: 1929 or C, 1949?
1: Arthur, 1919.
0: Correct.
2: Is the follow-up question, what company?
0: You can tell me what company.
2: I don't know.
0: It was a Hostess company.
2: All right, then.
0: So, yeah. Okay, two more questions. Well, I actually got three more questions, but the last question's a bit sort of ice creamy. True or false, the word vanilla means plain?
2: In what James, in colloquial context, yes, true.
0: No, in literal context.
2: But then false.
0: False. Okay, you can all have an extra point for that because obviously.
3: Oh, I'll take
2: it. Because it does. Well, it does mean plain. If they say someone's a bit vanilla, then
0: okay,
2: you know.
0: Vanilla actually means A, little pod, B, little socks, or C, little flower.
1: Alpha. C, little flower.
0: No.
2: I was going to say that. I'll go with pods.
3: Yeah, I was going to go pod as well.
0: Give the boys 2 points each.
3: I'm going to treasure my 4 points.
1: Oh, they're 2 points.
0: Okay, and what country does the word vanilla come from?
1: Arthur.
0: Vanilla.
1: England or...
2: James, Spain.
0: Yes. Very last question. What is the most popular ice cream flavour in the US and the UK?
2: James, chocolate.
3: Tom, vanilla.
0: Yes.
2: Oh, damn. Yeah. That'll be a trick.
0: Yeah, that was the quiz.
3: My favourite flavour is vanilla.
0: To some music while I top the... my producer has helpfully counted all the scores.
3: I had 5, don't I?
0: Tom, according to the producer, you have 4.
3: Excuse me. This is an outrage. I'll speak to you later.
0: Yes, especially as a producer's your brother.
3: Yes.
0: So, unfortunately, with 2 points, we have Arthur. Very good try for your first ever quiz.
1: It is my first time, yeah.
0: Yeah. And then second, we have Tom with a disputed 4 points.
3: I will dispute this.
0: He will dispute it. And in first place, we have never too cocky James.
2: Was there anything ever in doubt?
3: I never doubted it.
0: Well,
3: you can have my Mix Max.
2: No, you have it.
3: As a treat.
0: I've got plenty of Mix Max in the... Mix Max, I mean...
2: Newton made, Newton made these.
3: Newton, quick Newton, get the song going now.
0: I will, before there's any more arguments.

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0: Did you all enjoy your cakes?
1: Yeah, they were good fun. Thank you for making them.
0: I know, I spent ages trying to...
1: It's amazing that you also made the packaging for it.
0: You're not supposed to tell the listeners
1: and even,
0: that.
1: And even stuck on like little pricing marks. It's amazing.
2: It's very clever, you know.
3: Very professional.
1: Yeah.
3: Looks like you brought it from a store.
0: It looks like I bought it from a store. Yeah, I was going to look. Honestly, I've bought like 12 eggs. I've got the sugar, but I just didn't get time to combine it all. And
1: I made a cake last week, and I made it, and I thought, oh, this is good. And then it cooked fine through the oven. I put the knife in. Like, it came out just the right amount of gooey. And then I cut it up and had a bite, and I thought, there's something missing here. I forgot the butter.
3: Oh.
1: So it's just a really...
3: No.
1: There was sugar, there's flour, there's eggs in it, but I forgot the butter. There you go.
0: Yeah, oh, well. Butter is an essential part of cakes.
1: Valuable.
3: Happens to everyone, though.
0: As you'll find out in the quiz later. Ooh. But, yeah, cupcakes. Does anyone have a favourite cupcake?
1: I mean, classic chocolate. I like chocolate with, like, a little bit of fondant in the middle. So, like a white chocolate or, like, a flavouring. Apricot. I had an apricot, chocolate apricot cup here the other day. It was amazing.
0: I've never had an apricot cupcake.
1: It was so good.
0: What about you, Vic?
2: There's a cafe recently opened at Eastcote who specialise in making cupcakes and similar cakes there. And, they're absolutely fantastic. They've got fruit in them and all sorts of stuff.
0: Have you got a particular favourite?
2: I don't know, really. They all got their own different tastes, you
0: Would
2: know.
0: You go more chocolatey, more vanilla, more fruity, lemony?
2: Yeah, vanilla. It's very good, yeah.
0: Vanilla. How about you, Tom?
3: Well, I think when I was younger, I would have said vanilla. But as I get older, I'm just more happy to try different flavours. So now I just try a wide variety of cupcakes, and sometimes I don't know what the flavour is, but I'm just like, tastes all right. I'll have a bit more of that. You know? Do you know where, like, at work, when someone brings in a box of cupcakes and they're all different flavours, try a bit of everything, you know, see what it's like. Doesn't bother me.
0: Do you guys like the ones with all the frosting and sprinkles?
1: No.
3: Oh,
1: no.
3: Yeah. I'll have a bit of frosting.
1: I don't like... I like a bit. I don't like too much. When it's like...
3: When it's like a mountain.
1: Yeah, it's ridiculous.
3: Yeah. You can't eat that sensibly unless you had like a knife and fork.
1: Well, here's the thing. I saw a friend of mine do this and I thought it was the craziest thing I've ever seen, but now I think he's onto something. So it was a cupcake and it had like the same amount of really elaborate Texas. Icing. And he cut the base of the cupcake away
3: I've
1: from
3: seen
1: it
3: this,
1: and then put it on
3: it
1: made a little cupcake icing sandwich.
3: Cupcake sandwich. Yeah.
1: And I was so mesmerised when he was doing it. I didn't know what was going on. My whole world was being turned on its head.
3: I'm happy to get messy with
0: cupcakes. It's like having a mini Victoria sponge cake, isn't it, if you do that?
1: I guess.
0: Yeah.
3: Yeah, I think you've got to get messy when there's a lot of icing. I think that's the only way. I mean, cupcake
1: too
3: sandwich,
1: much icing.
3: Pretty
1: too
3: cool.
0: Do you
3: pretty cool.
0: Cupcakes?
3: But you know what? It's not as much fun, is it?
1: Too much icing can ruin.
3: You need a knife.
1: Ruin a cake.
3: I mean, I guess you can rip the bottom off.
2: You break your
3: but then it still gets messy.
1: I mean, here's the thing: are cupcakes? Are they little cakes, or are they something completely different?
3: Sponge.
0: Well, the person who invented cupcakes would say they're something very different.
1: But you just make cake mix. If you didn't pour them into little things, you could just make a cake. Right?
0: Do you remember back in the day we used to
1: You've got to be specific because your back in the day is and my back in the day are wildly different.
0: Yes.
1: My back in the day was after 9/11. So
0: does anyone remember making fairy cakes with their mum? Not cupcakes, not
3: I don't remember anything.
1: Do you guys have fairy bread in this country?
0: No.
1: Fairy bread? No fairy bread?
3: Is that what the tooth fairy gives you?
1: No, so it's like no, but you might need a visit from the tooth fairy after you've had too much of it. It's white bread, buttered, and then hundreds of thousands on it.
0: Oh, that's
1: it is in every birthday party in Australia, that's what you have.
0: Apparently that's also a national dish in Scandinavia.
1: Oh,
0: it's
1: really?
0: A breakfast
1: Ooh.
0: Thing in certain parts of Scandinavia.
1: That's
0: they
1: not
0: actually
1: a breakfast food.
0: Sell breakfast sprinkles
1: so
0: that kids can butter bread and then put the sprinkles on top instead of jam.
1: Interesting.
0: Yeah.
3: I remember, talking of sprinkles, I remember Yogs. Do you remember Yogs, James?
1: I think the drink.
3: It was like the adverts was like the little video games. And they're like, do you remember that?
1: No.
3: We got them because we love the ads so much. We were like, we must have Yogs. I say we. I mean my brother as well.
0: Yogs, aren't they yogurt?
3: Yeah, they are yogurt. But they
0: on lolly sticks.
3: But they had, not. They had little containers and they had like a little pot of sprinkles. And you put the, you get a little spoonful of sprinkles, you put it in the yogurt. Yum, yum, yum, yum. Very nice.
0: It's a bit like some Müller Corners and things.
3: Sugar Rush.
0: Yeah. Sugar Rush.
3: Yeah.
0: So, do you like sprinkles on your cupcakes?
3: I'll have everything.
0: You'll have everything on your
3: I'll try anything now.
0: And do you prefer cupcakes to muffins and fairy cakes or...
1: I think a muffin over a cupcake.
0: You'd have a muffin.
3: Yeah. Depends what mood I'm in.
0: Yeah.
3: Yeah. I like a muffin.
2: I used to make cakes when I was at college. Hendon Technical College there, and it's now Middlesex University.
0: Because you went to catering college,
2: yes,
0: didn't you?
2: Yes, that's right, yeah. And the bakery was the most liked section of the catering side of it, and we used to make bread and cakes and icing, special icing. I prefer soft icing myself. And we exhibited at, I'll do a home exhibition one year.
0: Wow.
2: Els Corp.

0: This is Radio Harrow. There are two types of drive you can have on the motorway. One that feels like this. Or one that feels... like this. The difference is just a few little changes. Like giving more space to the car in front or not hogging the middle lane. Because being a little more considerate on the road actually reduces congestion and collisions, which transforms everyone's journey. So we all feel a little less and a lot more National Highways.
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0: Wait for something more. Cause I gotta have faith. Ooh, I gotta have faith. Because I gotta have faith, faith, faith. I gotta have faith, faith. Atul, it's time for my favourite story of the week.
1: Go on.
0: I saw this, and I immediately went, we need to talk about this on the show.
1: Okay.
0: How much of an art guy are you? How much do you know about your art?
1: Very little. My wife is a walking dictionary.
0: Really? Okay.
1: She's.
0: If I said the name Mondrian?
1: Not really.
0: Famous Dutch painter?
1: Nope.
0: Okay. That's fine. It's one of those ones.
1: I know the Italian ones anyway.
0: Okay.
1: Botticelli.
0: Yes. This is a little bit more contemporary.
1: Okay.
0: So Mondrian is the big 60s squares.
1: Right.
0: You know, the red, white, yeah. red square, blue square, all white and black lines.
1: Yeah, right? Yeah.
0: So that's what he's famous for, is creating those.
1: Okay.
0: Now, it's been revealed this week
1: at
0: an exhibition celebrating his work that this gallery in Germany that has had one of his works for the past 40 years, an art critic, midway through a discussion about it, revealed that having examined the historical evidence and other hangings of the painting,
1: right,
0: they've had it upside down.
1: Oh.
0: They've hung it upside down for 40 years. Yeah, because I mean, it's just lines crossing over a canvas.
1: It's just like playing a song back to front.
0: Yeah, well, exactly. Right. Yeah, but so this was the funniest thing is so because we were talking about this off air, weren't we, Oliver? Yeah. So they've had it upside down for 40 years.
1: Yeah,
0: and now it's so old that they don't want to flip it the right way up. I don't damage it.
1: I don't blame them. I really don't, you know.
0: Yeah. I mean,
1: and plus, I mean, for 40 years, people have seen the painting and they've got used to it.
0: Yeah.
1: And then if it's done the right way up.
2: I mean, when they knew to it like that, when they like, put it the right way, wouldn't the people think it's the wrong way?
0: Mm. Well, yeah, people come back and be like, this is the wrong way. It's the wrong way now,
1: That's what I said, you know, that they would say, no, this is...
0: It's all wrong again.
2: It's all backwards.
1: Backwards, yeah.
0: But yeah, what... I mean, I don't know what says about his legacy.
1: How can they make a mistake in the first place? It's actually mind-boggling, isn't it?
0: It's true. Well, I mean, again, it is just lines, just... You know, horizontal and vertical lines on a canvas.
1: Yeah,
0: so it is a bit hard to tell which way is up. We'll give them credit. But it just tickled me.
1: Art-wise, I mean, are you into modern stuff or classical stuff?
0: I definitely prefer modern art.
1: Oh, that's why we don't know much about it, to be honest.
0: Yeah.
1: You know.
0: I am awfully pretentious, to be quite frank. My favourite, I'm going to go off it because everyone else's least favourite piece of art is one of my absolute favourites.
1: Go on.
0: There's a piece in the Tate, which I went to go see.
1: Right.
0: And literally, when you go up to it, there's the only thing there, it's just a...
1: Hang on. Tate Modern.
0: Yeah,
1: right.
0: Modern, yeah.
1: Okay.
0: Oh, yeah, Tate Modern,
1: okay.
0: Sorry.
1: Yeah, yeah.
0: And one of the pieces there I saw is just, you know, where a canvas should be, just a mirror. Right? But that's why I love it so much, is because...
1: Can you see your face in it and all
0: Yeah,
1: that?
0: You can go up and see your face in it.
1: So John Travolta would be doing this to his hair,
0: well,
1: you know,
0: he's
1: doing his dancing, you know, for Saturday Night Fever.
0: Yeah, of course, he'd look at it and do his hair. And John
1: You've seen the
0: would,
1: film?
0: Yeah, I've seen
1: it. You know what?
0: John Travolta would see himself in the mirror. And
1: exactly.
0: Yeah, John Travolta would see himself. But what I find, this is where I'm going to get pretentious, what is so powerful about that as a piece of art, is that every time you look at it, the image inside the frame is a different piece of art. Because the world that it's reflecting around has changed. So every time you look at it, it's a new piece of art. No, he's squinting, he's confused, he doesn't like it.
1: No.
0: You don't agree?
1: I would replace it with that I would go to any old pound store and buy a mirror and says, right, okay, this is my art, let's swap it. And, oh, wow, it produces the same result, you know?
0: Yeah.
1: Brilliant.
0: But you don't think that framing it in a gallery like that...
1: Yeah, I would...
0: That it's always changing.
1: Oh,
0: all right,
1: it is.
0: Anyway,
1: it is.
0: That's my pretentious take of the week. There you go. She played

0: Right, there's a shocking story. Shocking. I would say it's not breaking news, but a story that has shaken us to our core.
1: Right.
0: And actually, it's gone quite deep because it turns
1: Shake me to my core. Go on. Tell me the story because I haven't got a clue what you're going to tell me.
0: Residents of the... I'm going to embarrass myself now. I can't remember if it's Devon or Cornwall. I think it's the Cornish town.
1: Right.
0: Of Bodmin.
1: Right.
0: Have gotten quite angry lately because for reasons not really clear to anyone... B&Q have announced a new range of toilet fixtures, you know, furnishings, you know.
1: Yeah.
0: And one of them is called the Bodmin. The Bodmin toilet. No one knows why they called it Bodmin, but it's on the website. You can order a B&Q Bodmin.
1: It is the entire Bart suite.
0: Yeah.
1: Of which, you know, it's a toilet pan. It comes with that.
0: The whole thing, and yeah.
1: Weird. I'm not saying this to you because you mentioned Bodmin and Barts, but I put my hand on heart and I'm honestly telling you, we were looking at that about 3 days ago.
0: Yeah, well, this is...
1: We need to change our bathroom. So I just went online, you know, and B&Q, Wix, and, the rest of it.
0: Yeah, of course.
1: And Bodmin, I definitely saw it. And I spoke to the missus. What do you think of this? She says, I think we'll have to look at a few more, you know. So, yeah.
0: You don't think you're getting a Bodmin? Yes or no?
1: Well, I'll probably go home and probably check it out again during the weekend. And you never know, yeah. But, surely, why are they making such a big fuss? I mean, it's the entire bathroom suite.
0: Yeah, sure.
1: Right? It's not just a loo, but it's a bathroom suite.
2: So. If anything, it could be like promoting a little town.
1: Could yeah,
2: a
1: bit, get a bit promote bit of
0: publicity
1: exactly.
0: for Bodmin.
1: Yes.
0: Yeah, I'm sure the long term will work out.
2: Bodmin, like, famous town and famous for the toilet as well.
1: Yeah.
0: Yeah, I don't know. It's interesting. If I... Well, as we were discussing off air, I'm also in the... I've been considering refurnishing my bathroom. My partner has other opinions about what is higher on the list of priorities to sort out. But I actually didn't... I have not actually had a chance to look at the design of the Bodmin. Do you have any specific memories of the style?
1: You know what, I've seen so many, but I'm pretty sure Bodmin is the one I did see of the many. And then from B&Q, I went to the other companies.
0: Okay.
1: Now, let me be honest with you. Our house decor, I've left it more like retro. And it's a 1980s decor. All the walls and everything is actually coloured. Everything's...
0: In the bathroom?
1: No, everywhere. All the bedrooms and everything, but the colours are sort of warm and cool and so on. Not very heavy, that is,
0: sure,
1: you know.
0: Okay.
1: And we've left it the way it is. It doesn't mean that it needs a lot of work because we haven't done anything since the 80s, which we did. But when we revamped everything, we still went for the same colours, the same thing, and even the carpets and are sort of darkish color. I mean, I've got a green carpet, which is literally at the entrance. You know.
0: Do I dare? Have you got an avocado bathtub?
1: I've got. Hang on. One is pink. The other one is a yellow.
0: Interesting. Okay, that's good to know.
1: Good to know
0: these things.
1: The ensuite is pink. The family is yellow. So it's a family bathroom, which is awful, really. We need it changed. So
0: that's why you've got to go Bodmin.
1: Is what I was looking for. And talking of, similar thing, I suppose, bathrooms and baths. Are you a shower man or a bath man? That's my question I was going to ask.
0: Okay, all right, yeah, we'll go there, sure. Obviously, during the week, when I'm shorter on time, I will probably have a shower.
1: Right.
0: But I am quite fond of a Sunday afternoon / early evening bath. I find it a good way to relax. I know some people just don't enjoy that as a thing. They just prefer just showering. But yeah, I quite like a bath as a relaxation tool, definitely.
1: Interesting.
0: I'd say I'd use it more as a relaxation tool than a cleaning method. But yes, I would say I'm pretty pro-bath.
1: Yep.
0: What about you?
1: Always. I don't have a shower. That doesn't mean I don't wash.
0: No, I know.
1: It's always a bath for me. Always a bath. And somebody came and said, oh, no, you're actually washing yourself in your dirty water or something. I said, what? Come on. No, forget it. Anyway, you know. But no, my wife is the same. I'm the same. So we were thinking, what shall we do? Should we have a shower in at least one of the bathrooms? So I said, no, the ensuite, I don't want a shower. We're not having a shower. She said, fine, you know, because we don't have a shower, really. Mm-hmm. But the family bathroom, we've decided that we got to have one shower at least, you know.
0: Yeah, so, guests who don't, yeah.
1: So there we go. We're still having the bathtub. Mm-hmm. But the shower in it anyway. So.
0: All right. That's fair. That's very reasonable. Yeah. Well, this has been very eye-opening. I found out
1: exactly.
0: A lot. And B&Q, if you're listening, yeah, we're very pro-Bodmin. Just to make that clear.
1: We are.
0: If you want to hook us up, please do.

0: there's been a few stories that have caught my attention this week, Atul. Yeah, that's why I wanted to let you know.
1: Mm-hmm.
0: Now, obviously, I haven't got all the details in the story, but so obviously in the UK, if you win a substantial amount of money in the lottery, you have the right to remain anonymous.
1: Yes.
0: And I'm not sure whether it's... I'm not 100% clear, but what's happened is that a man has won a fairly substantial amount of money on the lottery in China, equivalent of about £26 million.
1: Wow.
0: And I'm not sure if the rules... I'm not sure if he has to collect the check in person or whatever the rules are, but basically, to protect his identity, he's shown up basically dressed in a giant chicken costume. He's dressed like a big mascot collecting the check.
2: That's one way to collect the money.
0: I mean, do you do that?
1: I would, yeah, of course. I mean, you know, I don't want people to know that I'm after $26 million
0: you'd be,
1: in my bank.
0: You'd be the,
1: I will bump into people and say, oh, I'm your friend. Don't you remember?
0: Yeah.
1: 30 years ago, we actually met once in a party.
0: Yes, yeah, exactly.
1: And spoke for about a minute. I mean, no, thank you.
0: Yeah, that's the sort of attention you'll start getting. It's true. Yeah, that's what everyone talks about, isn't it?
1: Yeah.
0: But I just think, well, I mean, but would you dress up in a big mascot costume to hide the fact that you'd won it?
1: Well, 26 million isn't a lot of money, so I would dress up. I would dress up as a chicken and say, "This is chicken feed anyway."
0: Hey, hello, there it is.
1: Anyway, whilst you were saying that, I said to myself, "Yes, the guy would have sort of dressed up as something, but not chicken." I thought maybe a gorilla or something.
0: Yeah, maybe.
1: That's a thought.
0: Whatever you could go as, yeah.
1: Yeah.
0: I mean, have you given it much thought, Oliver? Would you remain anonymous?
2: I think if I were to collect it, I would dress up as a check to collect the check.
0: Dress up as the check.
1: I like that, yeah.
0: I would dress as someone from the Czech Republic.
1: Czech Republic, yeah.
2: Or
1: you'd still look the same.
2: Wear a mask as a famous, like wear one of those masks, dress up like as a famous person.
0: Yes, you can pretend, be like a famous, Oh, look, what a surprise, this famous person won it, but no, there's a few different ways to do it.
1: If it's a famous person, I would wear the mask of the Chancellor of the Exchequer, say, hey, I'm the tax man, give me the check, okay. I put it back in,

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2: 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And you walked in with those green eyes, never stolen by nobody. And they flicker to the future for a moment I could picture. Then you touch me

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I've gone a bit early. I wasn't sure about Hark the Herald Angels Sing just before we went over to 2 o'clock. Never mind, minute more of showtime. What's wrong with that? Very good afternoon to you all. I hope you're all doing well. It's not December, don't worry about it. Nothing has gone wrong. It's not December. It's all great stuff here on Radio Harrow. It is the 17th of May, 2026. You're listening to Showtime here on Radio Harrow with me, Andrew Fuller, for the next hour. Some of the tracks today are taken from things that I've seen and watched this last week. Mm-hmm. I went to see The Devil Wears Prada 2. And I've binged-watched the complete second series of The White Lotus, in preparation for watching the third series, of course. Not that I think they're connected, but anyway. And there's also, later on, a track that I'm actually singing in. Yes, more about that later. And of course, last night I put myself through the delightful ordeal of watching this year's Eurovision Song Contest. Thank you very much to my host, Damon Fossey, for giving such a splendid gathering. Congratulations to Bulgaria. Very silly song, of course. And can you guess where the UK came? Well, with just one vote from Ukraine and nil point from the public vote. Yes, folks, wait for it. We came last.

Marc-Antoine Charpentier is the composer of that prelude from his Te Deum and is used at the opening fanfare at every Eurovision Song Contest. Now, I've just realised I haven't done a weather report. Oh, my back. Blue skies out there. And you know what? Thomas Chavanagh on the BBC has said it's going to get nice and warm. So I'm quite looking forward to that. Opening overture for today's Showtime is taken from the musical Bojangles of Harlem by Jerome Kern.

0: John McGlynn conducting the National Philharmonic Orchestra and the Ambrosian Singers with Bojangles of Harlem by Jerome Kern, used in the movie Swing Time, starring Fred Astaire.
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Well, that's blown away the cobwebs, hasn't it? Elijah Kelly, John Travolta, Queen Latifah with You Can't Stop the Beat. From the original motion picture soundtrack to the movie Hairspray.

0: That's just great singing, isn't it? Don't you think? From the Glee album Showstoppers, one less bell to answer, Our House is Not a Home. Written by Burt Bacharach and Hal David, of course, performed there by Christian Chenoweth and the cast of Glee.
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0: So, as I mentioned at the top of the show today, I went to see The Devil Wears Prada 2, all based in New York and around there. What can I tell you? A shed load of money was spent on making the movie. I can tell you. Some of the aerial drone shots of New York are quite spectacular, and there are lots of celebrities as themselves in the movie, such as Donatella Versace, Marc Jacobs, Callum Harper, Heidi Klum, Naomi Campbell, Rory McIlroy, and the wonderful Lady Gaga. Like a

well worth going to see. The storyline is a bit weak and a bit predictable, but it's a fun movie anyway. Lady Gaga there with Shape of a Woman from The Devil Wears Prada 2, all based in and around New York. Now, a regular to the show, a lady by the name of Jean Davis, I know is getting on an aeroplane tomorrow to go off to New York City to see her son Billy and his family. It's the first time Jean's going to go and visit them since they've emigrated there. So Jean, big, big love to you and the family, darling. Hope you have a wonderful time in New York and spend lots of money on gorgeousness. Any guesses what this is for?

0: Bit of a weird one for Showtime, don't you think? Any guesses as to what it was from? Well, dear listeners, that was the main theme Renaissance, written by Cristobal Tapia de Vere for the second series of The White Lotus, filmed in and around the area of Taormina in Sicily. A great, great acting by Jennifer Coolidge and Tom Hollander. I binge-watched the complete season two, and I just loved it. I'm going to watch the third season now, based in Thailand, I understand, and filmed on the islands of Koh Samui and Phuket. That should be good. Now, listen, if you want to get in contact with me, WhatsApp is the way to do it. 020-8869-3959, 020-8869-3959. And any dedications or shout-outs or any little messages you want me to read out on air, I will happily do it for you.
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0: And what do you say, Nancy?
2: Let me slam!
3: Nancy! Hey, wake up, boys, now! Wake up! The ladies are here!
2: Ladies?
3: Yes!
2: Where's the gin?
3: Ah, yes, the gin. All in moderation, my dear. You see, too much gin can be a dangerous thing for a pure young girl.
2: Oh, yeah? And what's wrong with a bit of danger then, Mr. Fagan? You wouldn't deny us the only bit of excitement we have, would you?

0: the happy home, happy husband, happy wife. Though it sometimes touches me. Come on, for the likes of such as me. Minds are fine.
1: 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Sinead Holmes, Isabel Methven, Simon Lipkin and Fagin's Gang with It's a Fine Life. I'll be back in 2 minutes.
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10: 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And here's Nikki, driving off for a morning coffee. 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

0: Welcome back. Now, The Boy from Oz is an Australian jukebox musical based on the life of singer-songwriter Peter Allen and featuring songs written by him. Premiering in Australia in 1998, the musical went on to open on Broadway in 2003 with Hugh Jackman in the title role.
1: Quiet, please. There's a lady on stage. She may not be the latest rage.

Great stuff. Hugh Jackman there, Patrick Vaccariello and Isabel Keating and the Four Company with Quiet Please, There's a Lady on the Stage from the musical The Boy from Oz.

Howard McGillan there in the part of Mac Sennett and the Bathing Beauties with Hundreds of Girls from the 1995 original London cast recording of Jerry Herman and Michael Stewart's musical Mac and Mabel. So from Hundreds of Girls, going on to Dames. South Pacific is a musical composed by Richard Rodgers with lyrics by Oscar Hammerstein. The work premiered in 1949 on Broadway and was an immediate hit, running for 1,925 performances. Now, the plot is based on James Michener's Pulitzer Prize-winning 1947 book, Tales of the South Pacific. The plot centres on an American nurse stationed on a South Pacific island during World War II who falls in love with the middle-aged expatriate French plantation owner.

0: There is nothing like a dame. Danny Bernstein there and the 2008 Broadway cast of South Pacific. Now, in my intro of today's Showtime, I mentioned about a piece of music that I am actually singing in. Listen very carefully now.
1: Step up. Step up. Step up, step up. Get hep, get hep. Come on down to the Village Vortex, home of the new jazz rage, swing, rock and roll to the beat, beat, beat of Speedy Valenti and his crazy cats.
2: Hey cats, get a load of that square.
1: Swing, dig the rhythm. Swing, dig the message. The time is jumping and the music goes round and around. 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

0: 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That old man Mose, he kicked that bucket down in the well, well, well, well. 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Oh, fish.
1: Mr. Tyson.
0: Thank you.
1: You're welcome.

had great fun recording that. From Act Two of Leonard Bernstein's Wonderful Town, that was The Swing Song. Sir Simon Rattle conducting the London Symphony Orchestra, Jane Quinn, Kevin Brewis, and yours truly, Andrew Fuller, singing within the London Symphony Chorus. Timings of all those hand claps, finger snaps, lick clips, I can't tell you. It was great fun. Okay, finishing showtime for today, we're going to have some Fred Astaire, who's going to put on some Ritz for us.

Have you seen the well-to-do up and down Park Avenue on that famous thoroughfare with their noses in the air? High hats and arrow collars, white spats and lots of dollars.

0: happy, very snappy. You'll declare it's simply topping to be there and hear them swapping smart tidbits, putting on the Ritz.
1: Written way back in May of 1927 by Irving Berlin. Putting on the Ritz, sung for Astaire by Fred Astaire. Well, that's it for another week. Thank you very much for the pleasure of your company, dear Showtimers. Next Sunday is the 24th of May. And guess what? I'm going to be back with more Showtime. Between 2 and 3 p.m. for your listening pleasure.

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4: I'm joined by Dr. Nicole Radford. Thank you for joining us.
5: So glad to be here. Thank you for the opportunity.
4: Certainly. And, you know, Dr. Radford, maybe we could start by your sharing some of your insights about your early life. You mentioned in your profile witnessing domestic violence as a child and how it shaped your aspirations and your outlook. I was wondering if you could tell us about that.
5: Oh, sure. Yes, I'm the youngest of six kids, originally from Austin, Texas. And unfortunately, I had times in my life where I witnessed domestic violence growing up. And of course, you know, that kind of had a major impact on me. But during that time as a child, I wanted to try and solve the problems and the issues for my parents. I wanted to be there to help out. And I was always the one that would kind of bring the family together to try to have family member meetings to talk about everything. So I wanted to be the person that had the solutions to everything so that I can try to solve it so we could come back together as a family unit. And so after going through those situations, I did go and I received counseling to help me to understand that none of those situations happened because of me and that I'm not the situations that happen in my home. I am strong and I'm my individual person and I have my ability to make my own decisions. And so I've taken that with me into education to work with students that encounter domestic violence and for students that have home lives that are kind of tough. And I utilize that to keep them inspired and encouraged to know that this is just temporary. I give them strategies to overcome that situation so they can still be successful in education.
4: Now, of course, you're a first-generation university graduate. Like me, the first person in the family to have ever attended
5: Yes.
4: and graduated university. How did you manage that? I mean, that must have been a challenge.
5: Oh, most definitely. That was a huge challenge. Just going to the college campus, seeing these huge buildings, being in these large classes, and it definitely took me out of my comfort zone. But being that I was the first one in my family to go to college, I had to continue to persevere. I was very consistent. I wasn't the smartest person, but yet I was determined to receive my degree. So I would miss my home life from time to time, but I thought that I needed to do that for myself and also for my family members. And so I try to utilize my story to inspire others. You may be the first, you may be the only one, but it can be done as long as you believe in yourself and you remain consistent.
4: Now, your career spans several roles, including president, vice president of student services, campus principal. What motivated you to pursue such a wide range of diverse roles within education?
5: Well, on the collegiate level, I only made it all the way up to vice president of student services. That was my goal one day to be a president, but I transitioned into the public school sector. And I think that internal fire came from the way that I was raised and my parents always telling me that I can do more. And so when I went into my college experience, I had different friends that I met on campus and I learned from their lives and their journeys, as well as my professors and colleagues. And so I decided I want something better for my life. And I continued on and I started as a professor. I went to assistant dean of students. And then I went to vice president of student services. And on the public school level, I've been a teacher, an assistant principal, and a campus principal.
4: And how did you see the transition from a university and from into public school. By the way, I years ago, many lifetimes ago, taught in public school, and so I know the experience. And it was certainly different then than I'm sure it is now. A huge range of challenges over what it was back when I was teaching, which would have been in the 1970s. What are the differences you're facing now?
5: Oh my goodness, it's a different world in schools. And so that's why I love talking to parents and guardians to let them know to please be your student's advocate and make sure you're intentional in building those strong relationships with your children, because it's like a small little city. You have bullies, you have lots of distractions, that social media, but educators, we're doing everything that we can to keep them inspired and to educate them, but we have a lot of competition vowing for their attention. So it's not the normal sit in your rows and be quiet anymore. There's a lot of hands-on activities going on.
4: And how much has social media become a challenge to what you're trying to achieve?
5: Social media.
4: A benefit?
5: A benefit? Well, I believe it's not, you know, you do have your good and your bad. The positive is they can use that to research different countries, different schools, and what they're doing in their cultures. But the negative is we have a lot of negative influence and sometimes bullying on social media. So I just ask for parents to be actively involved, checking your students' media to see what they're involved in, making sure that you're building those relationships and that you're spending quality time with them. Because we have a lot of people vowing for their attention, and we want to protect our kids as much as possible.
4: Now, just shifting a bit to your book, you have an upcoming book called My Soul Is Not for Sale, and it focuses on breaking away from lies, labels, and limitations. Can you give us a bit more of what we can expect from this book?
5: Oh, most definitely. The book should be out in August, and I'm really excited about that. But My Soul Is Not for Sale. It talks about the need for us to stand up, and it applies to the workplace, your personal life, as well as in the community. When you see something, we were all told many years ago, when you see something, say something. But unfortunately, in our society, we've started to conform so much, and we just want to go along to get along. Well, My Soul Is Not for Sale encourages people to stand up for what's right, make sure you hold on to your integrity, and make sure that you have a voice when it comes to things that you're concerned about. So this is a great book. It has some amazing stories from my personal life, from other leaders and educators and professionals in the field, and I think you can get something out of it.
4: Now, is there a particular song that maybe you'd like that you find is inspiring and we can have a listen to?
5: Most definitely. When I think about my students, I think Because You Love Me by Celine De Leon, my favorite.
4: Let's play that just now. For all-

0: That's Celine Dion and Because You Loved Me. And we're still joined by Dr. Nicole Bradford. And we're talking about a variety of things, including her latest book, which is called My Soul Is Not For Sale. What advice would you give to individuals who are struggling to meet their own expectations and maybe dealing with both peer pressure, family pressure?
1: Well, the advice that I would give is just that we need to look inside and do what serves you best. Unfortunately, I know we love to fit in and we want friends, and some of us are still trying to keep up with the Joneses, but does that truly make you happy? And I heard a quote recently on a documentary that I watched, and I loved when the young lady talked about what her dad gave her the advice on. And it said, live full and die empty. And so I'm going to encourage all the listeners to make sure you're living full, that you're doing the things that bring you happiness and joy, and that you're not living to please others. Because at the end of the day, what matters is that you gave your best and you're living the life that you desire.
0: I see one of your quotes is the importance of living an audaciously authentic life. Can you just expand on that a bit?
1: Most definitely. Even when I was young, I've always had this spirit and excitement and enthusiasm for life. And I think many of us have. When we start off so young and we're excited about life, but unfortunately, as we transition into the real adult world and we have all of these expectations from everyone, we tend to conform. And so instead of conforming, I encourage you to live an audaciously authentic life. Show up as your authentic self. And let's stop compromising who we are and what we believe in to fit in with the society. Do what serves you best so you can design the life that you desire.
0: And what do you see for the future? After the book is out, will you continue teaching? Are you looking to expand your role into something bigger?
1: Well, once the book is out, I'm going to do a couple of book tours. So I'll be traveling around the United States, and my goal is to go internationally. I would love to come to an area near you, but I'm going to do a couple of read-ins, and then I always speak at conferences, professional development, or any area that is needed. And then I provide one-on-one coaching as well.
0: And of course, I hate to even bring the name of this man up, but after frightening news earlier in the week that it seems that convicted felon Donald Trump was told by the Supreme Court that he could basically do anything that he wanted, of course, the Supreme Court that he loaded himself.
1: Yes.
0: Do you fear a Trump presidency return to the White House?
1: Well, that is a huge concern of mine, but I know that we have voters out there that's going to show up and speak their mind and vote for the candidate that's going to lead our country in a positive direction. I fear him returning to the White House because I'm always concerned about the role models and the individuals of influence that we put in front of our children and our students, because we want to make sure we have positive role models that they can design their life around.
0: I think one of the best role models I can think of in politics right now is Kamala Harris. Vice president, and certainly would make an excellent president. And I think it's time that the U.S. has a woman as president.
1: Oh, yes. Women are fierce. Women are phenomenal. And just give us a chance to run the country. We run households. We run businesses. Why not the United States of America?
0: Absolutely. If I could just have your final thoughts, what one key message or advice would you give to our audience?
1: To live life to your fullest and make sure that you have a positive mindset and you take control of your mind and the way that you view your life and your future. And remember to show up as your authentic self so that you can design the life that you desire. Maintain your flame.
0: I thank you very much for your time. We've been speaking with Dr. Nicole Bradford. Dr. Bradford, I wish you a wonderful rest of your day.
1: Thank you so much for the opportunity to be here. I truly enjoyed it.
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3: Hello, lovely people. 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And welcome to Conversation Corner with me, Sabby. So today on the show, we're joined virtually by Elizabeth Sullivan, nurse and spokesperson from Dementia UK, a charity that informs on post-diagnostic care for someone with dementia and supports the whole family. So every 3 minutes, someone in the UK develops dementia. It's one of the biggest health challenges of our time. So Elizabeth, welcome to Radio Harrow. It's lovely to have you with us today.
4: Thank you for having me.
3: Going on from that statistic, really brings to mind the first question, really. If it's so prevalent in society, dementia, you would assume from that there's a lot of awareness that people have the correct information on dementia. So do you think that you find that people do have that awareness before diagnosis, or do you think they don't? And do you think there's, over to you, what do you think?
4: Yeah, so, I mean, it's obviously some people do have awareness, but I suppose with there being so many different types of dementia, kind of over 200 types of dementia with different signs and symptoms, it's very difficult, can be challenging to get diagnosed, I suppose. Everyone's affected differently. And at the beginning of those signs of dementia, they're very mild, can be put down to normal aging. So there's that confusion there as well. Is it a dementia or is this normal aging? And people are very largely independent at that point of diagnosis. So even though there may be that kind of awareness and knowledge for people, it can be mistaken as normal aging and they don't go. So the kind of those normal stages of aging.
3: Okay. So what's your opinion then on dementia not being brought up in the recent leadership debate?
4: For a long time, families have not been prioritised, families and people living with dementia, and that they've been left behind without adequate support. It's estimated that kind of in that first year of whoever comes into new government, that there's going to be a kind of over, it's going to exceed 1 million people that are living out there with dementia. And that's why, you know, Dementia UK are one of their strategies is putting dementia on the agenda. So getting fair treatment for everyone, looking at that CHC funding to make sure people are aware of it, improve those diagnostic rates, and with the government being able to talk about it when they're having these conferences and meetings, it can put it out there for people for that to happen. It would be nice to have had that more in the strategies they've been doing.
3: So when people hear the word dementia, I think it's common to often associate it with just an effect on memory. Would you like to challenge that assumption?
4: Yeah, I mean, memory is just kind of one part of the signs of dementias. It affects our cognition, it can affect behaviour and emotional feelings. It problems with language, whether that be retaining information, expressing information, problem solving. So it can affect every area of your daily living. So it's not just that memory that is affected.
3: So would you like to tell our audience a bit more? Well, you said in my first question that there's over 200 types, but would you like to explain what dementia is?
4: Yeah, so dementia is a very big umbrella. Alzheimer's, which we hear a lot about, is kind of just one type of dementia. So in those dementias, the symptoms can be a little bit different. For some dementias, like Alzheimer's, we see a slow progression of people's cognition. So those classic symptoms of repeating yourself, forgetting where you've put things. Other types of dementia, such as vascular dementia, seem to have more effect on behavioural and expressive kind of language. But all kind of stop that, you know, from simple things of getting dressed in the morning, that processing skill of putting your clothes on the right way, it can affect all those types of things that we take for granted, really.
3: And what about the different stages of dementia?
4: Okay. So, yeah, when you look at information on the internet, they do talk about from 7 to 8 stages of dementia. And on our Dementia UK website, it talks about the 3 stages of dementia. So that first stage being when you're just noticing those first symptoms, like we spoke about at the beginning, those early signs which can be missed. So it's starting to become a little bit repetitive, a little bit forgetful. And then the next stage is dementia, when you're seeing those symptoms coming more. So forgetting appointments, medication problems. So just those symptoms getting worse and having more difficulty managing those day-to-day routines and things. And those later stages are when we see people becoming less motivated, less mobile, perhaps sleeping a lot more, and their appetite reduces. And that we call those later stages of dementia.
3: So if someone listening, you know, identifies with some of those symptoms that you said that are usually noted earlier, how do they find out? Well, how can you tell it's different to just normal aging?
4: So, you know, if they're worried, someone's worried about it, then those first steps is, I mean, you can ring Dementia UK and we can talk through those signs, symptoms, or perhaps what else might be going on. So that, and then direct them to GP surgeries. Well, GP will do an initial little test, cognition test with people to see whether they think it's a little bit more than normal aging. And then they refer to memory assessment services. They have to rule out anything physical going on as well before they do that memory assessment to get kind of a right kind of scoring on those assessments, because it could give a false score, say, if there's something physical going on, like an infection, a vitamin deficiency. So they get ruled out before memory assessment services will take over and assess people. So that would be my saying starting point to go is off to GP and kind of discuss those symptoms with GP.
3: Yeah, I think that's great to get that information out there.
4: Yeah.
3: So what is early onset dementia then?
4: So early onset dementia is dementia that we see start before the age of 65 years old. So quite young in age. Difficult and has different complications for people with young onset dementia. Obviously, generally we see people have got young families, they're working, so totally different kind of challenges for, I suppose, carers with a young family and working age still.
3: So what sort of age, what's like the youngest age that you could receive a diagnosis of early onset dementia?
4: The youngest I've worked with was a lady that was 32. And that was some can be a little bit more hereditary, depending on the rarer types of dementias. So anything from that age onwards can potentially be issues. But obviously it's rarer for young onset dementia. So I suppose, okay, more difficult to diagnose with those other factors going on, such as stress, mental health problems, which can all kind of mimic signs of memory loss.
3: We've spoken about the stages of dementia, but is dementia something that will gradually get worse over time, or is it something that you can actually have it maintain?
4: So dementia as the illness is something that is progressive. There is no cure for dementia at this point in time. However, there are medications that can help maintain the symptoms of dementia, depending on what type of dementia you have. So people, hopefully, those activities of daily living we spoke about, like getting up and washed and dressed, the hope is that that will be maintained for longer. So in theory, looks like it's slowing that progression down.
3: So what support is there available to live the best life you can with the disease? And how can you support someone that you know that lives with it?
4: Yeah, I mean, obviously it's very, very stressful for everyone involved. There is support out there, but obviously if you don't know where to looking, it can be difficult, which is a lot of the signposting we do at Dementia UK. And many people, you know, live independently at home for many, many years with things like assistive technology in place. So things such as cameras just to keep check on family, door alarms to alert people if their relative's gone out the door, tracking devices so families can keep check on where their family member is and not worry, but they still have their independence. So it's kind of all about kind of looking at those things, looking at those risks and what can be put in place to keep them independent at home. There is, for carers, there's, you know, in areas, support groups, dementia cafes for carers to attend, and forums where they can talk to other people about their experiences and get tips about things that someone else has experienced that maybe they can use in their everyday kind of routine with their family member. There is day centres out there that you could look at and which kind of stimulates the person with dementia, but also gives those carers that break, that time to themselves where they know their relative's going to be safe and secure, so they can kind of have that break and recoup, because that's really important for people that are caring for someone with dementia to look after their own health and well-being as well.
3: Yeah, I think that, that's definitely so important, because it's an incredibly difficult, rewarding, but incredibly difficult role. I think on the show, we've had previous guests talking about being on the road to getting a diagnosis, so disability, long-term health conditions, things like ME, and I think what's been a common theme is the sense of how it's an isolating experience being on the path to diagnosis sometimes, being unsure of what the symptoms are, and then even getting a diagnosis, how sometimes that doesn't unlock all the help. So if someone is getting a diagnosis of dementia, where are they best to find out more about the condition?
4: So obviously the Dementia UK website has an abundance of information talking about lots of different types of dementias, the health and well-being of that person with dementia, information to help carers look after their own health and well-being, and information around future planning, so things like lasting power of attorney and wills and how important they are to put in place. There is also on the .gov website, and the NHS websites have information about similar things, but not in so much detail as places like the Alzheimer's Society and our website would have. So they're really good.
3: Okay, great. Yeah, I think that's really helpful to have signposting to find out more, because knowledge is always helpful and can make you feel a little less alone to know that there are resources you can, you know, lean on and find other people going through the similar situations.
4: It's a minefield for people. And yeah, when you first get that diagnosis, it is very much dependent on what area you live in to how much post-diagnostic support you'll get. So for us to be able to say, okay, yeah, just tell me it all and say, right, okay, this is where you can look, this is where we can help.
3: That's great. So how important to, you know, managing conditions is peer support, do you think, with dementia?
4: Definitely peer support comes into play for people that from families and the person living with dementia. Dementia cafes have proven to be really good, really interactive socially for people with dementia, and with the carers being with them as well. You know, again, those tips, though, someone to talk about, someone to tell it all to, that that knows what they're going through, knows their experience truly and wholly. And so I think kind of that peer support for people is just essential for emotional well-being, really.
3: Yeah. So we've touched on carers briefly, I think, earlier in the conversation. Yeah. So this month has Carers Week. So yeah. How can we support people doing this incredibly difficult role?
4: Oh, so kind of, again, you know, being there, supporting, whether that be the person with dementia, the carers, you know, they're juggling everything every day and leading to stress. So, kind of, you know, people to recognise the work they're doing, perhaps little award ceremonies, putting on social activities for carers to go and socialise, because it can be obviously very isolating for people, that families, they don't want to leave their loved ones on their own. And, you know, if they do, where they're going to go, because they've had that routine of just looking after that loved one for so long. You know, signposting to local support services for carers when you see someone struggling. You know, putting on new carers groups that can learn new skills and things. So all these things, you know, would be great to offer carers to say, yes, you know, we're being heard, we're not forgotten, that, you know, that person at home, you know, we're going through this journey as well.
3: Yeah, I think it's great to include carers in the conversation. I think it's sometimes an overlooked or forgotten role, but it's such a, it's so vital to helping someone maintain that sense of independence while living with the condition.
4: And often our calls that we get on the helpline can be very much sitting and listening, and that person just will get it over off their chest, that carer, and they go away saying thank you, and that's made me feel better. So it can just be listening to someone just offload everything.
3: Yeah, having a voice is definitely something that's so important, and to hear your struggles being, you know, validated and not overlooked, yeah, that's definitely important. I thought for the next series of questions in the interview we would do a little bit of myth busting. I think there's a lot of podcasts around health definitely talking about longevity, how to live longer and healthier, but there's a lot of contradictory information out there, I think. So do you think loss of smell is an early indicator of dementia?
4: Changes in smell can be a kind of an early sign of, like, those neurodegenerative diseases like Alzheimer's, but it doesn't necessarily mean it is a dementia. Yeah. So it could be something that's associated with it.
3: And what about caffeine? Is it good for memory?
4: I suppose, like us all, like a coffee in the morning, we

0: I think. What about the effect of sleep?
1: Sleep, yeah, obviously just touched on that a little bit with caffeine. Sleep is really important for that person with memory loss and the carers that are supporting them as well. Body clocks do get mixed up, so people get up in the night, are disorientated, think it's daytime, can get up and dressed and washed. And then that unsettles people for the next day, so they sleep in the daytime, and that's how it gets completely, that body clock kind of gets messed up a little bit. We know that if people aren't sleeping well, we don't function as well in the day. And for someone with a memory loss, they're working overtime as it is anyway to manage and get through that day. So to not have slept as well can appear like someone's kind of deteriorated quite quickly. And it could just be that sleep needs addressing, putting that sleep hygiene into place that we all know about, but quite often don't follow.
0: Yeah, you do hear a lot about how with productivity, people are saying, oh, well, some people only sleep 4 hours a night and manage it. And then you hear contradictory information, well, actually, that's really bad for you because the brain goes through a cleaning up sort of process. So sleep is actually so important, and 7 to 8 hours is definitely something you shouldn't be cutting down on.
1: Yeah, definitely. It's really important for our functioning day to day.
0: Yeah. So as it's Loneliness Awareness Week this month, what do you think the importance of everyday meaningful connections is, say if you aren't lucky enough to have a good support system in place?
1: Yeah, I mean, so I suppose even with good support systems in place, people will say they're lonely. Obviously, a lot of people that are supporting people with dementias are working full time, so that good support is there, but perhaps it's just in the morning and evening. So people do have that kind of whole day to themselves to be thinking about things, to perhaps get confused about things. So kind of putting those carers into place, or someone just popping in halfway through the day to say, yep, there is someone about, I'm not here all alone on my own, is really important for people. And it affects our mood and mental health well-being, doesn't it? Not seeing anyone, it's lonely, you get low in mood. It's just so important to try and encourage people to joining activities, to have people coming in, befriending services to help people is important.
0: I guess, well, listening to the topic, it's a very heavy topic. How do you find that you manage your own mental health working in this field?
1: Yeah, we do as admiral nurses, we do have an intense job and take a lot of people's emotions on day to day. Yeah, you're right there, Savvy. We have a really good work network within Dementia UK. So I'm able, if I've had a stressful call or emotional call, I've always got my line managers or and peer support that I can say, look, I'm taking 10 minutes out, I need to talk this over. For myself, I do quite a bit of mindfulness to help through the day, breathing if I'm feeling kind of a little bit overwhelmed to help calm myself. And I have a good family at home to help relax afterwards as well. So yeah, we also do kind of reflective practice as part of being a nurse for RNMC guidelines and for work. Which enables us to look back on things to see how we've managed those things ourselves to make sure we've done all right.
0: Okay. Yeah, I think that's great to hear that, the person with the condition is supported, but there's also advice on supporting those that look after people with the condition, and the fact that, professionals working alongside these people every day are also, their well-being is also being protected, especially with the pandemic and hearing about, burnout and stress. It's good to hear that that's at the center of the conversation as well.
1: Yeah, definitely. Definitely. It's really important.
0: So when I was doing my research for this conversation, I came across a book called What I Wish People Knew About Dementia by Wendy Mitchell. And a quote from that book, well, they have,

0: They have dementia, and it talks on their experiences of living with the condition. And a quote that really stuck for me from that book was, "When you've met one person with dementia, you've simply met one person with dementia. We're all as different as we all were before we had dementia." And I think why that really, I think, struck a chord is because the book then goes on to talk about how it can be an incredibly cruel condition that can strip away people's sense of identity, their dignity, and how maintaining people's personal preferences, keeping in their life things that they find meaningful, things they enjoy, like in care homes, the research shows that if you ask people what they want to eat, and rather than just providing a set menu, it helps them, manage their conditions more, be happier. And they go on to explain that in a whole myriad of ways. So I guess, seeing as we're getting to the end of the conversation, the last question I would have is, what do you wish people knew about dementia?
1: I suppose I wish everyone would have that confidence if an assurity that there is help out there. That first visit to GP, though difficult and very frightening, if it's diagnosed early, there is treatments and plans that can be put in place to help someone stay as independent as lot as possible. And for that to be person-centered, as you said, Wendy Mitchell's book very much goes on that everyone is individual, whether you have the same type of dementia, you're an individual yourself, you've got a family, you've got a life, and to try and stick to someone's preferences, likes, and needs is really important. Remember the families, because the families are, I suppose, in theory, the person doing all the hard work, maintaining safety, ensuring people are eating and drinking properly, that they're not putting themselves at risk, and that's difficult. It's difficult and stressful for people. And campaigning, media, just to put out there to try and relieve that stigma that, just because you have dementia doesn't mean to say you're still not that person and you still can't make decisions for yourself and to give that choice.
0: Yeah, I think that's a lovely way to end the show, really. So thank you so much for joining us today, Elizabeth, and for sharing, the great work that Dementia UK does. I think it's been great to hear more about the condition, to learn that you can live the best life you're able to with the condition, and there are resources out there. There is support out there. There are ways to unlock that support. It's not something you have to live with on your own, and there is a way of managing that independent living with the condition.
1: Definitely.
0: So can you remind our listeners where to find Dementia UK so they can give you a follow and reach out for support information if they want to?
1: Yeah, so on the website, which is dementia.uk website, where you can find lots of information, the number to ring us as a charity, and that's a free number for people to look at. So it's an 0800 number. You can email the helpline at dementiauk.org, and one of the nurses will get back to people, hopefully within 24 hours, we aim. Our helpline, when you call, is open from 9 a.m. to 9 p.m., Monday to Friday. On a weekend, it's open 9 to 5, where if someone wants to ring for support, they'll get an Avril nurse on the other end of the phone to speak to. We're also on Facebook and Instagram for to tap into, and it shows all our kind of our agendas and our campaigns that we're following at the moment.
0: Great. Thank you so much, Elizabeth.
1: You're very welcome. Thank you for having me.
0: And if you'd like to get in touch with us here at Radio Harrow, you can find us at Radio Harrow on X or Instagram. I'd definitely like to hear what you thought about the show, who we should have on next time, or maybe just say hello. So we're at the end of the show now. Goodbye and see you next time.
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And this town's lost its faith. Our colors will fade eventually. So if our time is running out, day after day, we'll make the mundane a masterpiece. Oh my, my, oh my, my love. I take one look at you, you're taking me out.

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Though this season of her life had been cold, lonely, and tough, though she slipped back into a darkness she had hoped by now to have overcome, she had learned a beautiful lesson as she kissed her girls goodbye and thanked them for getting her out the house. That maybe...

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But for the first time in a long time, she believed that one day she would again feel the sun. She must be patient. She must have faith in the seeds that are planted beneath the snow. 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
1: Oh. 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No wonder they sound miffed. 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National Highways. And what's that? They said thanks very much.
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1: Hey, we're XXX and XXX from Sunset Comedy Club. Then talk about the show coming up and where people can get tickets or if they can buy it on the door. Oh no.
2: I think that's what we've been told to say. We just need to add
1: yes!
2: around it.
1: Right, who are we again? What's your name?
2: My name is Alex Irons. What's your name?
1: And what? It's Sam Joseph. And we're
2: nice
1: comedians who like seem to harrow for the barren desert of lacking laughter. But now you can get the Sunset Comedy Club every second and fourth Tuesday of the month in the Junction Pub just around the corner from Harrow on the Hill Station.
2: It's absolutely free to come in, and we have 10 comedians every 2 weeks who are up and coming in the London and surrounding areas of the comedy scene. They're all absolutely fantastic, but you've got to come and check them out. We do advise that you come early to avoid disappointment.
1: Yeah, also, there's a happy hour between 5 and 8 at the Junction Pub for just £3 on many of the great drinks. And, you know, come up and we're in the function room above the Junction, and it's great fun. It's great fun. Please come and enjoy it because, you know, where else are these comedians going to get therapy?
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3: Remembering how to prepare for a road trip is as easy as spelling it. 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
2: Oh, I do love this jazzy music. It's 7 o'clock, it's Sunday, and it's the request show on Radio Harrow, and my name's Peter, so welcome. And in the studio today, we have, who have we got? We've got Richard. Hello, yeah, Richard.
3: I'm Richard, yes. Big Richard, actually.
2: Big Richard.
3: Yeah.
2: Big Richard. Richard, how's your week been?
3: Yeah,
2: Good or bad?
3: A relative of mine had a baby boy this week, which is wonderful. And I've just been, before I came here, I went to an old school reunion, actually. So it's been a very good week for me.
2: That's fantastic. Needham, hello.
4: Hi.
2: Good or bad this week?
4: Bad, kind of stressful.
2: Oh, dear.
4: Just had some repairs and a gas engineer come in a couple of times this week, so...
2: Oh, dear, oh, dear, oh, dear. All right now?
4: No.
2: No, OK, moving on. Andrew, hello.
5: Oh, I had a... Oh, hi, Peter.
2: How's the week? Good or bad?
5: Talking about the week, well, it was a mixed bag, really. I mean, obviously, some weird weather. I mean, 1 minute sunshine, 1 minute hail.
2: Yeah.
5: So, the positive... twist at the end as well. I finally went out, I think, Thursday and Friday, despite being in pretty much indoors all Wednesday.
2: Yeah, well, that's okay. I'd say that started bad, went good. Okay, should we get the show on the road?
4: Yeah? Yes.
2: And our first request. Oh, I'll tell you what, before we do that, Needham, for our people who want to, listener, the single listener who wants to contact us, what's the number?
4: So our WhatsApp number is 020-8869-3959.
2: And you can phone in, or probably better, the message, because it gets busier here. And we're a bit short of staff. Slayer's up in Costa. We'll be going over to him later. We've also got the news at 7.30. And we've got a couple of wellbeing articles. Still, let's get this on. Well, if I press the button. Right, this is for Pat and James. Pat in Harrow, James in Windsor. You both asked for this. Status Quo, rocking all over the world.

0: Do you know, we're banging our heads to that one, aren't we? I put the speakers up a bit loud. Status quo. Getting us off.
1: Do people still headbang, or is that...
0: I don't headbang anymore, not after the injury, but that was fantastic.
1: But
0: actually,
1: is that still what young people do, headbang?
0: Well, I think so. And actually, this was requested last week by Sarah and Dean. It's Crosby, Stills, Nash and Marrickhouse Express.

0: Oh, dear.
1: We were chatting away there.
0: I love that song, though. what were the Christian names? Crosby, Stills and Nash. What were the Christian names?
1: Dave Crosby, wasn't it? Graham Nash and...
0: So it was Dave
1: Stills.
0: So it was Dave Crosby. Wasn't... It definitely wasn't Bing.
1: No, thank you.
0: And it definitely wasn't Mary.
1: No, well done there, Richard. No, it was not.
0: But actually, do you know... Who did Mary Crosby, Bing Crosby's daughter, shoot?
1: Good grief. No, I don't know that.
0: Oh, yes, you do. Oh, it was on the news back in 1980. Who did Mary Crosby famously shoot?
1: No, I don't know, Richard.
0: Well, if you want to know the answer to that, listen to the beginning of Pierre Petrou's show, because he always...
2: Was it a musician by chance?
0: No, it was J.R. Ewing. And if you want a bit of nostalgia... Yeah. Oh, come on, you remember that. Who shot J.R.? It was Mary Crosby who played Kristin. And if you're nostalgic for Dallas, you can hear the beginning of Pierre Petrou's show. You can hear the theme tune to Dallas, because he always starts with that.
1: Well, there you go, Pierre. You've got your plug in nice and early by Richard. Yep. He deserves a coffee after that. So, Andrew, what's the number if somebody wants a request?
2: 020-8869-3959.
1: Excellent. And if you happen to be in Northwick Park, pop along to Costa Coffee, because we're going over to Costa and Slayer in a few minutes. And somebody said to me, Slayer, that sounds... is he okay?
2: Yeah.
1: Is that Slayer? He's a lovely guy, isn't he?
2: Yeah,
1: Slayer is probably not the right name, I would say, but that's his stage name, so yes. So
0: actually, I think he's running a bit short of sellotape, isn't he?
2: He's got to play...
0: Because he's a rapper.
2: We need to get him some more sellotape. Richard.
0: He's
2: got to play, I can tell you, Richard.
1: All right. That's enough. Okay. So we were here, and we're going to be talking about mental health in the workplace. So it's something that is talked about quite often, but I think everybody has a different view. So Neelam, you've just finished university, haven't you?
3: A while ago.
1: A little while ago.
3: Yeah.
1: And work for you is a bit variable.
3: Yeah, I'm trying to build my experience, but I'm doing it by, building my skills here, aren't I?
1: Yes, you are, yeah. Yeah, well, it's one of the things that Radio Hour does, is train people, of course, and develop them. They go on to other things. I wouldn't necessarily say bigger or better, they move on. But talking about the mental health, when you were at university, did you get the support, did you think, that was necessary and needed?
3: So it was during COVID, so actually, yes, I guess, but I guess I think everyone would be different, I guess, in like university and the workplace. I guess there are different environments that reinforce mental health, help mental health.
1: Yeah.
3: Others don't. I think that's one of like a huge thing that goes into workplaces and like an employee's well-being. Making sure someone doesn't get burnt out, making sure someone's colleagues or just the work environment, the people they're around, it's a friendly environment. I think that's what is something, in my own experience, I've realised.
1: You got the support necessary.
3: Yeah.
1: Of course, during COVID, just about everybody worked from home. And Andrew, you still work from home, don't you,
2: yeah.
1: doing research?
2: Yeah.
1: I mean, does your organisation support you enough, do you think?
2: Well, I mean, obviously working from home is very convenient. Don't have to go anywhere.
1: Yeah. And
2: work out flexible hours, so you can go to a sports club or something.
1: Yeah. So you find that probably helps you.
2: Yeah.
1: Yeah. And the support. And Richard, I mean, you're a commensurate broadcaster, aren't you? I mean, you're on just about every show, which we're not going to mention now.
0: They don't like me mentioning other radio stations, but I am involved in two other radio stations. I'm actually talking about applying to join an addition to this one and the two others I'm involved in. I'm just having discussions about joining a fourth one as well, in fact.
1: Really?
0: Yeah.
1: You don't worry about being overexposed on the radio, then?
0: Well, I don't really feel happy if I'm not on the radio, really.
1: Well, that's a mental well-being stuff, isn't it? I mean, yeah, not good, I know.
0: I'm also auditioning because Harrow Opera doing full staff next year. And I'm auditioning. I've got an audition in just over a month's time for a solo part in full staff. Thing is, the problem is I can sing quite well, but I can't act. And I don't think I'm going to get the solo part. Another thing that's not going to help me is that I have been known to fall asleep in rehearsals in the past. That's probably not going to work in my favour.
4: At least you're getting asleep, Richard.
0: And another thing that's probably not going to work in my favour, the last time I had a solo part, the first time I was supposed to be looking at the rehearsing the solo part, I actually hadn't looked at it. So those three factors, I think I'm probably not going to get the part, but I'm going to have a go. I'm going to give it a go.
1: Okay. Well, I have to say, as a retired person now, that
0: you're going to apply for it, I suppose.
1: My singing is just as bad as my acting, which means I'm behind the mic here.
0: Oh, so, I see.
1: Yeah. No, you're not going to find me doing that. Anyway, with another request that's just come in. This is for Debbie in Harrow, and she asked for some Fleetwood Mac, and specifically she asked for The Chain. This is for you, Debbie.

0: There's the chain. Fleetwood Mac. As Andrew says, who's keen on these things, it's the Formula One.
1: Former Formula One.
0: And theme. And that was for Debbie and Harrow. And hopefully on the phone line we should have... Slayer, are you there, Slayer?
2: Yeah, I'm here. I'm in Costa again. I'm in the garden area of Costa.
0: Hey, you're in the garden area. That sounds really good. Is it nice? It stopped raining, or I mean, it was sunny earlier.
2: Not raining, but I do have a hoodie on.
0: You do have a hoodie, yeah. Well, that's also not scaring everybody.
3: Does that mean you're supposed to be hugged?
0: No, never mind.
3: In the mood for hugging hoodies.
0: No. So, have you had any requests? Any spoken to anybody?
2: Yeah, I've spoken to a couple of people. Had a request from someone called Shri, not Radio Harrow Shri, but another Shri. They wanted to hear "No Woman, No Cry" from Bob Marley.
0: Well, I can line that up. So we've got that's lined up.
2: Spoken to another person called Dylan. They wanted to hear "Talking the Hardest" or "One Man," which said that would probably be later in the show.
0: "Talking the Hardest," yeah, okay. And if we can't fit in this week, we'll make sure we have it for the following week, won't we? If we can't get it in there.
2: Definitely.
0: And, I'll have a look for those. One man, did you say? Gaza Slim?
2: Gaza Slim from Vice Cartel, yeah.
0: Gaza. Well, we'll have a look. I'll have a look when I can play the machine. As it turns out, we have got Bob Marley, "No Woman," lined up. Anybody else there?
2: I'm going to keep looking around and talking to people and then see if there's any more.
0: Well, that's cool. I mean, if you're listening in, and you're local, just pop down to see Slayer. You can't miss him. He's a really tall, good-looking guy with a phone going round saying, "Do you want to speak on air?"
2: I'm wearing a red hoodie.
0: Wearing a red hoodie too. Okay. Neelam, do you want to give us the telephone number?
4: Yes. So please send your requests in to 02-8869-3959, and you can do it on our WhatsApp or our phone number. To get your request in.
0: That sounds great. So, with a live version.
2: Yeah, I definitely have both of those songs on my laptop.
0: We got Slayer up there, still chatting away back to the engineering side. Anyway, Bob Marley and...
3: No Woman, No Cry.
0: Yeah. Radio.

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2: Good evening. I'm Neelam with your latest news update. Harrow Council is inviting businesses and community organisations to apply for spaces in a new programme aimed at bringing unused buildings back into public use. Over the next year, 15 buildings across Harrow's parks will be offered through a lease application process as part of the Council's Bringing Our Buildings Back to Life initiative. The Council says it's looking for ideas that support communities, encourage well-being and create long-term benefits for local people. Suggestions include cafes, fitness spaces, creative hubs and other community-focused services. Applications for the latest round close on Monday, the 6th of July at midnight. And staying with local news, a newly expanded ladies-only gym has opened at Harrow Leisure Centre following a £1.4 million investment into local leisure facilities. The upgraded space has increased in size by 50% and includes an extended weights area, new fitness equipment and additional recovery spaces. The development is part of wider improvements across Harrow's leisure centres aimed at supporting health, well-being and accessibility. Managers at the centre say creating a dedicated space can help women feel more comfortable, confident and supported when getting active. Now from local developments to music news. Britain's favourite Eurovision song of all time has officially been revealed and it's an 80s classic. A new poll of 2,000 adults has named Bucks Fizz, Making Your Mind Up, as the UK's top Eurovision entry, with almost 40% of people voting for the song. The group famously won the contest back in 1981 with an iconic performance in Dublin. Sam Ryder's Spaceman came in second place, while Save Your Kisses for Me by Brotherhood of Man took third.
3: My favourite one was Boom Bang A Bang.
4: That's my favourite, Boom Bang A Bang.
2: The research also suggests the UK still loves Eurovision, with around a third of people saying they watch the final every year. And finally, if you've ever wondered where all the toilet roll disappears to, parents across Britain may finally have an answer. New research suggests children in the UK flush the equivalent of more than 13 million miles of toilet paper every year. A survey of 2,000 parents found half believe their children use far too much loo roll, with some even introducing rules and limits on how many sheets can be used. Parents said the biggest clues include empty cardboard tubes, rolls disappearing unusually quickly, and toilet paper being used for arts and crafts. The research was released as part of a campaign encouraging more recycling and awareness around paper waste. And that's your latest update. I'm Neelam from Radio Harrow. And if you guys have any more requests, please send them in on our WhatsApp number at 02088693959.
4: What is the latest Eurovision Song Contest winner?
5: It was Bulgaria, was it? Bulgaria.
4: Yeah, was it Dara? Was it?
5: No. It was Bulgaria. Now we got a Eurovision Song Contest winner after the. What? It's your time now, Richard. You can speak without me looking at you. You can now
4: okay. What well, does anybody
5: what's
4: know?
5: On and what was on? So, Neelam, you're standing in for Hadda this week, and
2: yes,
5: so you're quite busy actually. So have a breather, and then what's on?
2: Yes, so what's on in Harrow on the 23rd of May at the Harrow Arts Centre? It's The Hat in the Cat at the Kids Theatre production at 2:30. And the tickets are £15. There's also in Harrow a Castle Comedy Club at the Castle Harrow on the 20th of May at 8 p.m. for £12. And now what's on in Brent? There's a Sky Bet League on the 24th to the 25th of May at Wembley Stadium. And there's also a Beyond Journey's End at the OVO Theatre Wembley on the 21st of May at 6:30 p.m. And that's an orchestra concert. with the Royal Philharmonic Concert Orchestra. And finally, in Ealing, there's a theatre going on the 22nd to the 30th of May. It's actually a fantasy play called Everlasting Cake, and the tickets are £24. And finally, there is a gallery exhibition going on the 20 to the 23rd of May called A Rose, A Bridge, A House at Fitzhanger Manor and Gallery. And it's a clay art exhibition from £14.
5: Well, thank you very much. Richard, what was on?
4: Yeah, earlier on in the show we played Crosby, Stills and Nash, and I've just realised that on this day, the 17th of May 1968, while David Crosby of Crosby, Stills and Nash was serving time in Texas State Penitentiary, he joined an inmates rock group. Also on this day, 1536, going back a little bit now, Archbishop Thomas Cranmer declared Henry VIII Eighth's marriage to Anne Boleyn invalid. She was executed on the 19th of May. The way to remember Henry VIII's wives is divorced, beheaded, died, divorced, beheaded, survived. And finally, on this day, 1620, the first merry-go-round to be seen at a fair made an appearance at Philippopolis in Turkey.
5: Oh, well, there you go. You learn something every day with Richard. Here's a request that's just come in. Anything by George Michael for Christine. So, Christine, I don't know where you are, but this is for you.

0: There we had George Michael. That was Fast Love. That song was number one exactly 30 years ago today. And that was from George Michael's album called Older. And I think that was a request for somebody, wasn't it?
1: It was. It came in on the WhatsApp here. It was for Christine. So just for you. Now, we've actually got a whole bunch of requests coming in. But with Eurovision, this was the all-time winner, wasn't it?

0: Now, as you heard in the news, if you listen to the news, that was voted by... who was it voted by? Needham.
1: I think by the UK.
0: Yeah, by the listeners in the UK as their number one. So there you go. Now, we're going over to Costa, I hope. And I've had to do this very quickly. Are you there, Slayer?
2: Yeah, I'm back.
0: Oh, thank God. We had some technical issues here. I'm not saying it was last minute, but it was last minute. and you've been chatting to some more people, I understand.
2: Yeah, I spoke to one of the doctors here. Looked like he's getting ready for his shift. His name is Uman. He wanted to hear literally any song, wasn't fussed.
0: Any song by what?
2: Literally any song from any artist, he's not fussed.
0: Oh, but, in that case, he's got it.
2: But I knew we'd have another song lined up. But also, Jo, she's working on her laptop, which is also giving her issues at the moment.
0: All right.
2: She stays in the hospital today because her sister works in the Gallon ward. And she also knows Anjali, part of the station as well.
0: All right.
2: She requested Happy... Baffarol,
0: well, we do have Happy lined up, so we can...
2: Yeah. As well, she requested The Temptations, Micah.
0: And, well, I'll tell you what we'll do then. We've got Happy lined up, and then we'll put Temptations as well. And that can be for the doctor. Who is the doctor again?
2: His name is Uman.
0: Yeah, mate, so he can have that as well. How about that? Yeah?
2: All right, cool.
0: That's cool. Thanks, Slayer.

0: That's the Temptations with My Girl, and that was for Veronica. So I hope you like it. Richard, we
1: got a bit of sad news, actually. Yesterday, the lead singer of Dr. Hook, Dennis Le Corrier, sadly passed away. Dr. Hook were originally called Dr. Hook and the Medicine Show, and their song When You're in Love with a Beautiful Woman is coming up on Pierre's show. But we're going to play one of their early hit records. This is Dr. Hook and the Medicine Show, a number one record from the early 1970s. This is Sylvia's Mother. Stay tuned to Radio Harrow.

0: Well, goodbye indeed. It's a goodbye from us here at Radio Harran, the Request Show. So, Slayer, you made it back.
1: Yeah, I made it back, and I made a promise to the people that I spoke to in Costa. Any of the songs that we didn't have, such as Talking the Hardest or One Man, we're going to play that next week for sure. Quite early on in the show as well.
0: Well, you'll be glad to know that I won't be back for a couple of weeks after pressing the starts by accident. Anyway, it's goodbye from us. See you in a few weeks. Goodbye.
2: Bye.
0: You guys have been here. Bye. And stay tuned for Pierre.
1: Bye.

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16: 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Thank you very much to the Sunday Night Request team. I'm Pierre Petru, which means it's time for Rock and Rodeo Therapy.

Well, howdy, y'all, and welcome once again to Rock and Rodeo Therapy. I'm Pierre Petra, and every Sunday between 8 and 10pm, I bring you the very best in rock and roll from the 50s onwards, bringing you right up to date with today's biggest country sounds. Two and a half rocking minutes past 8 o'clock. Like I said, thank you very much to the Sunday Night Request team for the last hour here at Radio Harrow. But it's you and I together now for a very special edition of Rock and Radio Therapy tonight. Well, as we all know, it was a big build-up to the Eurovision last night. The Eurovision Song Contest that took place last night, which was interesting to say the least. More of that later, but tonight we're gonna be going back in time and playing some of your favourites from Eurovisions in years gone by. So, what is your all-time favourite Eurovision song? See if I'm going to play that for you tonight. We've got a few birthdays and anniversaries to look at. I'm going to tell you what I've been up to, give you an update on my week. We're going to do the register in about an hour's time. So make sure you sign in, let me know you're listening. You can do that by sending me a WhatsApp message to 0208 869 3959. 0208 869 3959. That's the number for your WhatsApp messages. Okay, then let's start it all off with a Eurovision song from the 1960s. I'm sure you all remember this one.

0: Color. String.
1: Yeah, Sandy Shaw there with Puppets on a String, representing the United Kingdom in the Eurovision Song Contest in 1967, held in Vienna, where it was held last night. That particular song won the contest back in 1967, becoming the first of the UK's five Eurovision wins. Don't know if that will ever happen again in terms of winning the Eurovision for the UK, the way it's been going the last 15 or 20 years, I think. But yeah, great song. Sandy Shaw, Puppet on a String. Is Sandy Shaw the one that I think when she performed that, she was bare feet? It was before my time. You tell me, you're good at all those things. Anyway, someone who would have been celebrating their birthday a few days ago, born on the 14th of May 1936, is Bobby Darin. Remember Bobby Darin? Yeah, I know. Kind of like did a bit of pop, swing, folk, rock and roll, country. Fits perfectly here on Rock and Rodeo Therapy. Anyway, Bobby Darin, born on the 14th of May 1936 in New York City. He was actually born Warden Robert Cassotto, had started out his career as a songwriter for Connie Francis, but this is probably one of his biggest songs, and I'm sure you remember this one from 1959, 8 minutes past 8 on a Sunday evening.

Oh, Bobby Darin from 1959, Dream Lover. That's probably my favourite song by him. He had quite a few hits. Died terribly young, though, sadly, Bobby Darin. He died at the age of 37. But anyway, he left us some great music. There's a few birthdays and anniversaries to look at tonight, as well as all your Eurovision favourites. So we're going to try and mix it all up. And you know what? It took me a while to put the list together tonight, but it was actually quite straightforward. And I've had a fairly busy week. This week, hopefully this week coming is going to be a little bit more quiet for me. I'll tell you about whether I've been going out for dinner or not. I'll give you an update with the things going on at home as well. I can confirm that finally I've set up the new TV. Although, as you can imagine, with anything that goes on in my life, nothing is straightforward. So more about that later. Also, a couple of times this week, been a very interesting week where I've spent some time with some good friends, Joyce and Georgia. More of that later, because it ended up being quite an interesting week with a lot of twists and turns. But anyway, like I said, we're remembering the Eurovision songs from years gone by. And it's interesting because I've been doing this show for over 20 years now. And at this time of year, I always concentrate on Eurovision because I enjoy some of the songs from the past that took part in Eurovision, some that won, some that maybe didn't. And I enjoy playing them. I always have. And it's weird because when I was growing up, Eurovision wasn't popular to say that you watched or liked the Eurovision. Now everyone loves it. And all the radio stations are playing all songs from the Eurovision in years gone by. And it's I just think to myself, we've been doing that for years here on Rock and Radio Therapy. And now I'm going to take you back to 1970 with a Eurovision that took place in Amsterdam. And it was Ireland that saw their first ever win at the contest with this.

that's a pretty song, isn't it? From 1970. You know, see, you, when you compare it to Bulgaria's song last night, what was it called? Bangara. Did I say that right? Bangara. I don't know. I think her name was Dara. I mean, I've got to admit, it was a little bit catchy, but there was quite a few songs that were in the Eurovision last night specifically like that one. I'd say there was at least half a dozen that all could have easily won. But that one seems to have just taken it over, didn't it, towards the end. I went to my first ever Eurovision party that I was invited to last night. And the highlight for me was the meal. It was delicious. So Spiz, Georgia, everyone involved, it was absolutely delicious. And it was a fun night watching the Eurovision. Haven't watched it in many years. I was thinking about this, actually. It's been about 20 years that I personally sat down and watched the whole Eurovision. Back in the day, when I was a lot younger, and we'll be talking about this throughout the show tonight as I play some of the songs, I used to sit there and just watch it right from the beginning all the way through to the end. And it was so nerve-wracking. It's just not the same anymore. The whole point system's kind of messed it up, I think, a little bit. It's just not as it used to be. But anyway, what do you think? It's all changed as far as I'm concerned. What do you think? Is the Eurovision as good as it was before? Or is it just a load of nonsense now, like a lot of people are saying? Certainly for me, I think the songs are nowhere near as good. And you know what? I think that a lot of people, if you disagree with me, you're going to find it difficult to change your mind tonight after the show, because I'm going to play you some songs that were absolute classics, real meaningful songs that came out of Eurovision in years gone by. Anyway, let's look at another birthday, and he celebrates his 74th birthday tomorrow, born in Texas on the 18th of May 1952. And I'm talking about, well, he's the king of country music today, and I can't believe he's going to be 74 years old tomorrow. I'm talking about George Strait. Now, he has sold tens of millions of records worldwide, making him one of the best selling music artists of all time. Just to give you an idea, when it comes to music, you can pick any genre of music, and the person that's had the most number ones, obviously for George Strait, it's country music, is George Strait. He is absolutely superb. And this is one of the first songs that I heard by George Strait. It's brilliant.

I think it was from 1987, even though George Strait had been around for a good few years before that. That was the first time I heard of him. I cross my heart, George Strait celebrating his birthday tomorrow. Just gone 20 past eight on this Sunday evening here at Radio Harrow, and going to be playing another Eurovision song now. And as far as I'm concerned, right, you got to pay attention here, because this is the best ever Eurovision song that never won. Okay, the best ever Eurovision song that never won. I know that Rob in Wales, this is his all-time favourite Eurovision song, and it's by a singer called Scott Fitzgerald, who performed the UK's 1988 entry. And the one thing that I always found fascinating by this song, it was written by Julie Forsyth, who was the daughter of Bruce Forsyth. Yeah. And Bruce Forsyth and his wife were in the audience at the contest, which was in Dublin at the time, back in 1988, supporting their daughter who had written this song. And the song was called Go. And it was, I remember this, even though I was a child at the time, this stayed with me all my life. Clearly disturbed by this, right? It was in the lead. It was second place. And several countries had given, the point system, like I said, was different back then. And several countries had awarded their 12-point designations to the UK that evening. In the end, I can't remember which country it was. I want to say Yugoslavia, but I'm not sure. One country, so the UK ended up losing by 1 point, because I think it was Yugoslavia, but one country gave their full 12 points to Switzerland. So Switzerland ended up winning that night, and Scott Fitzgerald lost by just 1 point. Apparently, the winning margin was actually 0.73%. How close. So it was one of the closest contests ever up to that point. But like I said, sadly, Scott Fitzgerald didn't win. But as far as I'm concerned, this is the best song that ever took part in the Eurovision that never won.

It's just such a good song. I absolutely love that. Scott Fitzgerald with Go came second in the Eurovision 1988, missed out by just 1 point to Switzerland. And the singer for Switzerland was a little-known woman called Celine Dion. Whatever happened to her? Anyway... It's time for tonight's Rock and Riddle. Tonight's Rock and Riddle. We do this just for fun, just to keep the old grey matter moving. And I don't think I would have got this one if it was me, if I didn't know the answer. But I'm going to give it a go for you. Okay, so just for fun, get in touch if you think you know the answer by sending me a WhatsApp message. Please stick to the WhatsApp studio number, which is 0208 869 3959. 0208 869 3959. So for tonight's Rock and Riddle, you will only ever find me in the past. I am created in the present, but the future can never taint me. What am I? You will only ever find me in the past. I am created in the present, but the future can never taint me. What am I? It's tonight's Rock and Riddle here on Radio Harrow. Okay, it's time for another birthday now. Someone who's just celebrated their birthday. Born on the 13th of May, 1941. He's just turned 85 years old. Joe Brown. Yeah, what a legend in popular music. Rock and roll singer, guitarist. He's been performing for more than six decades. Oh, and here's one from one of his biggest hits from the 60s.

Oh, Joe Brown and the Brothers with That's What Love Will Do. Joe Brown just celebrated his 85th birthday. Thank you so much for all your messages coming in thick and fast. If you want to sign in for the register in about half an hour's time, or maybe you want to tell me what your favourite Eurovision song is, or if you want to take part in tonight's Rock and Riddle, whatever you want to do, you can send me a WhatsApp message to 0208 869 3959. 0208 869 3959. I've got my flask of tea here tonight, but it's such a busy show. You can tell that I haven't had much to drink, and it's time for tonight's big band session, okay? So this is where we play your song that caused a little bit of controversy. It's not band as such, maybe. So maybe it is, but it's certainly not big band music, but we call it the big band session. And tonight's song is quite interesting, and I've tried to keep it Eurovision themed. Because sometimes controversy in music doesn't come from shocking lyrics or rebellious behaviour. Sometimes it comes from something much simpler and much more unexpected. And I remember this one because back in 1986, Europe fell in love with a bright, cheerful song called J'aime la vie, I love life, performed by a young Belgian singer called Sandra Kim. The song was joyful, innocent, and full of energy, but almost as soon as it won the Eurovision Song Contest that year, controversy followed. You see, during the contest, Sandra Kim had been presented as being 15 years old, but afterwards it emerged she was actually only 13. Suddenly, there were complaints, arguments, and headlines across Europe. Switzerland, who had finished second, even challenged the result, claiming the competition had effectively been misled. The song wasn't banned. Belgium kept the trophy. And Sandra Kim remains the youngest Eurovision winner in history. But the controversy surrounding her age became so famous that Eurovision eventually introduced stricter age rules in later years. And interestingly, last night, now at the age of 53, it was Sandra Kim who returned to Eurovision once again, announcing the Belgian jury points during last night's contest. Tonight, in our big band session, here's Sandra Kim with J'aime la vie.

The winning entry in the Eurovision 1986, Sandra Kim with J'aime la vie, I love life. 23 rocking minutes to 9 o'clock. Thank you to Lucas, who gets in touch to say his favourite Eurovision song was My Number One by Elena Paparizou. No surprise there, I suppose, really, Lucas. Thank you very much. And thank you to, let's have a look, to Zoe in Enfield, who's come up with a good idea. First of all, Zoe says, you're right, Pierre. Sandy Shaw was always performing barefooted. Zoe says, if the UK were to win again, they should do a competitive competition with entries on TV for people to vote as they used to before. Yeah, it was called A Song for Europe. Do you remember? And that's what we did. The population in the UK would choose the song. And this is another good idea that Zoe says. What about, right, whoever wins The Voice gets to perform at the Eurovision? That's not a bad idea as well. I like that. Let's go over to Seaford to say hello to Jenny, who says that in 2009, Andrew Lloyd Webber wrote a song for Eurovision trying to improve the UK's history of low scores. And before the contest, Andrew Lloyd Webber, according to Jenny, says he visited a few countries to ask why they thought that the UK had been doing so badly for several years. And most of the replies were the UK don't take it seriously enough. Jenny says, in the early days, we were represented by our current most popular artists, as most of the countries always do to this day. Why is the UK always represented by hardly known singers now when we have the best in the industry? You know, I can't argue with that. That's so true. I don't know how they work it all out. Anyway, listen, let's move on and celebrate another birthday. Now, this is a big one. A legend, one of the most influential musicians of the 20th century, a pioneer across all genres, including R&B, pop, soul, gospel, funk, jazz. I'm a huge fan of this guy. He's just celebrated his 76th birthday, born on the 13th of May, 1950. I'm talking about Stevie Wonder. Yeah, born Steveland at Hardaway Morris. Yeah, what a legend. He was born in Michigan over in America. There are so many songs I could play by Stevie Wonder. And tonight I decided to go with this one.

Well, what a busy show this evening. Stevie Wonder there, Yes to Me, Yes to You, Yesterday. Thank you to Maria in Surrey, who gets in touch to say, great choice with your Stevie Wonder there song. And Maria says, why do we have to pay 15p to vote for our favourite songs in the Eurovision? Now, I thought that you always had to pay. I can't remember. I might be wrong. Because I just don't remember these things anymore. I can't remember what I... Because you know what? Actually, I think that... because I haven't watched it for many years, I wasn't sure. But I did vote last night. And yes, it cost 15p. I thought it was a bit strange that you were able to vote 10 times for a singer or different singers. So you could have... out of 20... Was it 25 songs? You could have chosen 10 songs. You could have given a point to like 10 different songs. You could have given one song your 10 points, which I thought was a little bit odd. But anyway, you'll be pleased to hear that I set up the new TV finally in my bedroom in the week. Which I was really, really happy with. And I am really, really happy with. But unfortunately, the way this TV is designed, I needed to get a new base for where I have the TV sitting in the bedroom. And the reason I'm saying this is because it's relevant, because I needed to go and get a bit of plywood or something. And I went to a famous DIY store to get some, because I know that they cut it to size and I knew exactly the size I needed. So I went to this well-known DIY store. And it was going to cost me about £15 or £16 to buy this, just a bit of chipboard for them to cut it down. And I thought, that's quite a bit of money just for a bit of wood. I thought, surely someone's got a bit of wood just lying around that I probably have somewhere at home in the shed, but I just, anyway. So in the end, I went to a local building merchants instead. And I managed to get a bit of wood, which was, I'm going to be honest, it was just a fraction too thin, a fraction. But I thought, I'm going to try. It was very, very thick, too thick, to be honest. But it was a fraction too small. But I thought, I'm going to give it a go. And they only charged me a fiver. Yep, that's my bargain of the week this week. £5 for a piece of wood. You know what, though? The TV is great. When I think back, that was a bargain as well. £99, 32-inch, whatever it is, high definition. And it's got something called Freely on it, which means that I can watch loads of different channels and stuff. The only thing that did disappoint me was the fact that it said, when I opened it all out, and it should have said it on the box, I think, but when I opened it out, had a bit of paper inside that said, register now, activate your 12-month guarantee and get 6 months extra free, but you had to do it within 14 days of purchase. So as you know, I bought this TV at Christmas. So, it's not fair though, is it? If they had written that on the box, I would have done it then. And I'll tell you what else is interesting, and I think I'll be interested to hear your views on this, right? You get a quick startup guide, which is literally a fold-out bit of paper that tells you how to set the TV up, how to screw the stands on underneath, how to put it on, put the battery, you know, all the sort of... That's it. You don't get full instructions anymore. You do not get an instruction manual. Instead, you get a bit of paper that says, ready for this? As part of our ongoing initiative to reduce packaging and waste, included with this TV is a quick start setup guide that provides a step-by-step guide to setting up your TV. If you, in the event you require a full instruction manual, you can download this for free from our website, blah, blah, blah. If you do not have access to the internet, simply call the UK helpline and we will happily send a hard copy of the instruction manual to you. So I thought I'd give them a ring because I thought, look, I'm not very good with technology these days. I used to be, but I'm not. And I completely agree the whole thing about reducing packaging and waste and paper and all that. Definitely. I'm all for that. But come on, let's do that in the areas where we can easily do it. You know, I need instructions for this TV. I mean, I'm using it and it's okay, but it's got so many features that I don't know how to work them out. So I rang up and I asked them, how do I, you know, can I order an instruction manual? They said it's going to cost £15, £16.
can you believe that? For an instruction manual. I said, no, thanks. I said, I'll work it out a different way. Okay, let's move on, because a lot of people got in touch about tonight's, about the Eurovision favourite songs tonight. And this one has come up several times. Let's have a look. Zoe in Enfield said this was one of her favourites, as did, let's have a look. Just looking at my notes. Anna in Enfield. Rami gets in touch saying, if you're playing Eurovision songs, Anna would like to hear. If you can, please can you play Vicky Leandros singing Come What May? Yes, so Come What May by Vicky Leandros was the Eurovision entry for Luxembourg in the Eurovision Song Contest back in 1972. Now, it was held in Edinburgh.

even Japanese and German as well. What a song. And I have to admit, one of my favourites too.

come on, that was a good one. Yeah, Vicky Leandros there with Après Toi here on Rock and Rodeo Therapy. Okay, let's quickly move on because 7.5 minutes to 9 o'clock. There's still a lot to get through this evening. Thank you to Jeremy in Cambridge. Jeremy says, my favourite Eurovision song was Long Live Love by Olivia Newton-John in 1974. And Jeremy says, everyone knows who won that year. Just about anyone, anyway. Yeah, I think we do. Actually, that leads us nicely on to Elaine Leonis in Chesham. Elaine says, my favourite Eurovision was Waterloo by ABBA, which is the song in question that won in 1974. Thank you to Maria in Surrey and to Zoe in Enfield, who says, no, we've never paid before. This year was the first time. And Zoe adds, also in the UK, we were not allowed to vote by SMS. Whilst other countries did. Very strange. Good point. Very good point. Thank you very much. Okay, let's move on because this year would have been, well, it is. It's 60 years this year since we sadly lost Alma Cogan. And every week this year here on Rock and Radio Therapy, I've been doing an Alma Cogan double play. As like I said, she died in 1966 at the age of 34, 60 years this year. Well, tomorrow would have been Alma Cogan's birthday, born on the 19th of May.

1932, in Whitechapel in London. She was born Alma Angela Cohen Cogan, and she was a singer from the 50s and the 60s, doing a lot of traditional pop. I've said this before, she was the girl with the giggle in her voice and was the highest paid British female entertainer of her era. So tonight we remember Alma Cogan, 60 years since she died, but especially as she would have been celebrating her birthday tomorrow. Here's tonight's Alma's Anniversary Archive Double Play.

just knock 3 times and whisper low that you and I were sent by Joe. Then strike a match and you will know you're in Hernando's.

Oh, remembering Alma Cogan, who would have been celebrating her birthday tomorrow, born in 1932. It was an Alma Cogan double play there with The Birds and the Bees. And before that, we had Hernando's Hideaway. Okay, 9 o'clock exactly now here on Rock and Radiotherapy. And I know we need normally do the register about this time, but just looking, I'm kind of behind with all the songs and stuff. And I really got so much to talk to you about tonight with everything that's going on. So we're going to do the register shortly, maybe after the next couple of songs. But I wanted to tell you about something that happened to me this past week, because, you know, one of the strangest things about life is how people can quietly leave fingerprints behind without ever realizing it, don't you think? Well, over this past week, my dear friend Joyce asked me to help with some items which belonged to her friend Doreen Willis Bailey, who sadly passed away last November at the age of 100. Now, many of you listening won't know the name, but Doreen was one of those people who seemed to belong to another era somehow. Now, in the week, I met up with another dear friend of mine, Georgia, and we met up with Joyce at Doreen's apartment in central London. And we ended up going twice. So I just want to say a big hello as well to Monica, who I met on Wednesday. But listen to this, right? I got there on the Monday, and I think it was Wednesday as well, and I was absolutely fascinated. Doreen was the kind of person, right, whose home still held memories properly, right? We walked around this apartment, and it was obvious there was books that had actually been read, old CDs, videotapes, mirrors that had clearly reflected decades of somebody's life quietly passing in front of them. And Joyce was kind enough to give me a few of Doreen's belongings. Not expensive things. That's not what affected me. I wasn't interested in anything like that. There was a mirror, an old record player. Okay, yeah, that's no surprise there for me. An 80s MIDI system. One of Doreen's hats. It was a fluffy red one that I could almost picture her wearing years ago whilst walking through London in winter, perhaps. And then there were the little details around the apartment that somehow made everything feel even more personal. Towels embroidered with a letter B for Bailey. Handwritten notes tucked into books. Christian books, self-help books that she kind of underlined and written things in there, clearly spending time reflecting while she was reading. But what made it even more extraordinary, right? Listen to this, guys and girls, was discovering who Doreen had actually been. Now, you see, Doreen wasn't just anybody, although she herself probably would have modestly said she was. She had worked as an air stewardess during the golden age of air travel, at a time when flying still carried glamour and elegance. Through that life, she encountered, right, listen to this is just amazing, right? She encountered some remarkable people and stories connected to another world entirely. Names linked to Hollywood, politics and American history. There were connections to Howard Hughes, Frank Sinatra, Tony Curtis and even President John F. Kennedy. And yet, standing in her apartment this past week, all these years later, what stayed with me most wasn't like the celebrity or glamour or anything like that. It was like Joyce kind of even let me have some, it was an old Pan Am carry case. There was another small aircraft holder and a few other items. And I just thought, it's the humanity of it all. That feeling that every object around quietly absorbs pieces of the lives lived around people, don't you think? You think conversations. I was walking around thinking of all the conversations that this lady must have had. Tears, music, habits, loneliness, happiness, even silence. I found myself standing there looking at this mirror, wondering how many times maybe Doreen stood in front of it, getting ready for church or a day out, or simply brushing her hair whilst the radio plays softly somewhere in the background. And I know some people listening tonight will understand exactly what I mean when I say certain houses and objects seem to carry a feeling with them afterwards. Not frightening, just human. Almost as though
Somebody's presence gently lingers in the life that they left behind. It reminded me that one day every single one of us will leave little traces behind too. The records we played, the books we loved, the chair we always sat in, the routines nobody notices until suddenly we're no longer there to do them. Interesting, don't you think? I was absolutely fascinated.

One step further, that's Bardot, the UK's Eurovision entry in 1982. I think it came seventh, which surprised me because that's one of my favourites. Okay, it is a really busy show this evening. 8 minutes past 9 o'clock. We're running a little bit late, but let's do the register for tonight. And I do apologise in advance if I don't mention your name. I think I've got most of your names down tonight, but it is very busy and I am in a bit of a mess. So let's get going then. I'm Pierre Petrou and you are Paul and Mary in Surrey. Good evening to Faddy in Lebanon, to Roy Harvey in Kent and also to Pat. Hello to Joyce Wishoff in Chiswick and to Monica. Hello to Angie in Finchley, to Rob in Wales, to Jill and Father Kevin in Hove. Hello to Georgia Milaris in Shenley, to Nefeli in Whetstone and to Gaynor Chaplin in Bournemouth. Good evening to Eddie and Lucia Watson in Cambridge. Also in Cambridge is Helena Judd. Anthony Moore in Norfolk asking me not to play the UK's entry from last night. Good evening to Jenny Warwick in Seaford and to Zoe in Enfield. Hello to Maria Lazari in Surrey and to Sue Bennett in Olney. Good evening to Carol Buck in Milton Keynes, Barbara Graves and David as well in Chester. Hello to Elaine Leonis in Cheshire, Jeremy Buchan in Cambridge. Good evening to all of you. Thank you very much for listening to Rock and Radiotherapy at Radio Harrow tonight. Now, some sad news that was announced a few hours ago today, and that was that one of the lead singers of Dr. Hook sadly died after a battle with kidney disease. He was 76 years old. I'm talking about Dennis Le Corrier. Dr. Hook and The Medicine Show, they were huge back in the 1970s. So many hits. Sylvia's Mother, Only 16, the cover. Sexy Eyes, A Little Bit More. Sharing the Night Together, do you remember that one? Better Love Next Time. Oh, there were so many hits. Big loss to the music industry. As we remember, Dennis Le Corrier, frontman of Dr. Hook, who died yesterday at the age of 76.

I remember in Dennis Le Corrier, or Dr. Hook frontman there, with When You're in Love with a Beautiful Woman. We will of course remember him in the coming weeks here on Rock and Radio Therapy. Let's say hello to Veronica Cheshire, who says, sorry Pierre, forgot to tell you that I'm tuned in and listening in Hemel Hempstead. How you doing, Veronica? Thank you very much for joining me this evening. Thank you to Jenny, who gets in touch about the story of the lady Doreen, that I went to see her apartment, and I was lucky enough to get some of those belongings. And Jenny says, that was so lovely that you were able to see the person and a life well lived and not just the objects to be cleared. If only everyone could do that. Yeah, and she obviously lived a great life, you know, up to the age of 100 years old. So good on her. If you didn't hear your name mentioned on the register, get in touch and I'll add you because I am behind and I might have missed some names. Let's give you another reminder of tonight's Rock and Riddle, which goes like this. You will only ever find me in the past. I am created in the present. But the future can never taint me. What am I? You will only ever find me in the past. I am created in the present, but the future can never taint me. What am I? Get in touch if you think you know. The WhatsApp number is 0208 869 3959. So tonight we're remembering Eurovision songs from years gone by. Sue Bennett in Olney says, hi Pierre, the first record I bought was Are You Sure by the Allisons, which came second in the Eurovision Song Contest in 1961. You know, that's a good song. I'm going to see if I can try and get that on tonight, Sue, if I can, between now and 10 o'clock. And thank you to Roy Harvey, who says, in 1960, Vince Eager was a contestant on A Song for Europe with the song Teenage Tears. It reached the semi-finals, but it finished last of the six entries. Thank you very much, Roy, for letting me know. Roy also says that that this next song is his favourite Eurovision entry ever. Yeah, of course, Bucks Fizz from 1981. I think this was the best ever performance in Eurovision.

Oh, what a song. Making Your Mind Up, 1981, the Eurovision winner for the UK by Bucks Fizz. Wow, and what a great group they were. They went on to have so many hits, a bit like ABBA as well. But yeah, as far as I'm concerned, that was the best ever performance. I know that in obviously since then, there's been loads of great performances at Eurovision, but I think that that skirt-ripping moment was just so original, and I think that everyone will always remember that. Okay, so what else have I been up to? You'll be pleased to hear that I went back to the gym on Wednesday for my cardio induction, which was only about half an hour, but I now know how to use everything in the gym, so hopefully from this week I'm planning to go at least 3 times a week to the gym. That's all positive, isn't it? I've been talking about the gym for a good couple of years. About 4 years ago, I think it was, I did really well and was going every day, but now hopefully I'll be back. Okay, let's move on to Pierre, Please Play. These are called the 3 P's. And this is where somebody writes into me. And anyone can do this. You can just write into me anytime and ask me to play a song. Leave the song choice to me. You just tell me the situation or the story or whatever it might be that you've been through. And I will find a song that suits that situation. And today I've got an email from someone in Stanmore, Anthony in Stanmore, who writes, "Hello, Pierre. There's somebody I've cared about for a very long time, although I've never really found the courage to tell her properly. She's with somebody else, and from the outside, everything probably looks fine. But lately, whenever I see her, I can't help feeling there's a sadness underneath it all that she tries hard to hide. And the difficult thing is, watching somebody so warm, kind and lovely give all her love to a man who doesn't seem to truly value what he has. I know it probably sounds foolish, Pierre, but part of me has always wondered how different life could be if she ever lets somebody love her the way she truly deserves to be loved. So, Pierre, please can you play a song for a lovely lady who may never realise just how deeply she's cared for by someone quietly standing in the background, hoping that one day she might finally see what's been there all along." That comes from Anthony in Stanmore. This is especially for you.

Billy Fury there with Lady, and we also play that in memory of Jean Wycherley, Billy Fury's mum. The mother of Billy Fury, and of course Jason Eddy, who died on this. I think it is today, isn't it? I think back in 2017, if I'm not mistaken. Very sad day indeed. I remember hearing that news when Billy Fury's mum died. Remembering Jean Wycherley there, Billy Fury with Lady. It's Rock and Radio Therapy. Fast approaching 9:30 exactly now, and I'm just trying to think what else I've been up to this past week to tell you about. On Friday I had a police meeting, which was quite a long meeting actually, but after that, that was the day that I finally set up the TV, which we've spoken about already, and then it was the only night actually this past week that I went out for dinner in a restaurant. I know that last week I went out I think about 3 or 4 times, but I only went out on Friday night, and it was actually a nice Italian restaurant that I've never been to in Bedford, which I kind of enjoyed. It was a bit of a kind of work related, it was a police related meeting, but the food was very nice indeed. Now, going to play you another Eurovision song now, and I'm just trying to remember who it was. I think it's Pat Harvey in Kent, who it was Roy who got in touch to say this is Pat's favourite Eurovision song. Now, I think this was from it's definitely an 80s one. I think it was 1983 when Nicole won with this song, which was just, it's such a good song. A song that we kind of need today in the world, really.

Yes, it was actually 1982 that song won the Eurovision Song Contest. Nicole, German singer, songwriter, musician and producer. A little piece. I think that was one of the best ones. That was definitely, the 80s was such a good year, a decade even, for the Eurovision, I think. I've played a few from there. And lots of you getting in touch to tell me about your favourite Eurovision songs as well. Thank you to Carol, who says, I like, Carol's in Milton Keynes, and Carol says that I like a lot of the songs from the 80s and 90s by the UK and Ireland. Although Carol does say that last night's UK entry is probably the worst ever. Never mind. Okay, let's have a look at another anniversary. And it was on the 20th of May in 2006. So 20 years ago exactly this week that we lost Freddie Garrity, English singer and songwriter, the frontman of Freddie and the Dreamers. Who were a big band back in the 1960s, pretty much the early 60s, started out in the 50s, actually, 1959. But Freddie Garrity was born in Manchester, and he always wanted to be a singer. His story's quite interesting. Like I said, he's sadly no longer with us. Died 20 years ago at the age of 69, but they had loads of hits in the 1960s. And he was quite an interesting fella, always dancing around and prancing around on the stage. A real, real true entertainer.

Another one of those big Eurovision favourites, Save Your Kisses for Me, which I think won for the UK in 1976, if I'm not mistaken. I think it was Zoe that said that's one of her favourites as well. The Brotherhood of Man, one of the biggest selling Eurovision songs ever, actually. Next, we're going to remember a country legend, because it was on the 15th of May 2003 that we lost June Carter Cash, an American country singer, songwriter, also did a little bit of comedy. She was an actress and an author, five-time Grammy Award winner, member of the Carter family, and of course the second wife of Johnny Cash. Before her marriage, she performed as June Carter. She played loads of instruments, and sadly no longer with us. As I say, she passed away on the 15th of May, a few days ago, back in 2003 at the age of 73.

Oh, remembering June Carter Cash. There she was with the Jukebox Blues here on Rock and Rodeo Therapy. Okay, 20 to 10. The time is flying by this evening. I'm going to give you the answer to tonight's rock and riddle. We've still got the quarter to sing to do and Pierre's prayer as well. So do stay tuned. Only 20 minutes to go. The time just seems to be flying by this evening. So tonight's rock and riddle went like this. You will only ever find me in the past. I am created in the present, but the future can never taint me. What am I? And the answer was history. That was the answer. And a few of you got it right. I also gave it to anyone that might have said memories. And I've just seen that Roy Harvey popped up with memory just now, which I'm was going to give you. But Roy also said history earlier. So well done to you, Roy. Well done to Rami Anzalides. You also got it right. Anthony Moore and Georgia Malaris, who both said memories. Still, I was going to give you that. Sue Bennett in Olney and Gaynor Chaplin. Well done to all of you. Well done. I'm quite impressed with you with that one. Well done. I'm quite impressed. Now, it was, let's have a look. It was Sue Bennett in Olney that said the first record that she bought was this Eurovision entry from 1961.

Oh, the Allisons there with Are You Sure? The Eurovision entry from 1961. I met one of the Allisons years ago. I think it was at a Billy Fury event, and it may have been at the Ace Cafe. I can't remember, but I remember thinking, wow, what a legend. Hello to Jean Todd in Liverpool. How are you doing, Jean? Hello as well to Constantine Buhea in Gospel Oak. How are you doing, Constantine? He says, better late than never. I'm listening while getting on with various tasks. And you know what? You're quite lucky, Constantine, because as you get on with your tasks, even when the show finishes at 10 o'clock this evening, you can go to listen again and listen to all the parts that you missed out on earlier. But you've joined just in time, because it's time now for tonight's Quarter Two Sing To, a song that we can all sing along to. This is what therapy, rock and rodeo therapy, is all about. I even leave the microphone up and sing along. So wherever you may be around the world, you can all sing along to this one by Doris Day. Doris Day, who sadly passed away on the 13th of May back in 2019. And it doesn't matter how old you are, everyone knows the words to this.

Well, as far as I'm concerned, he's the king of Eurovision. Johnny Logan with Hold Me Now, the Eurovision winning entry from 1987. Yeah, he won it twice. He also wrote two songs that were part of Eurovision. In 1984, he wrote a song called Terminal 3 that was performed in the Eurovision by Linda Martin and came second. Yeah, came second. And then he wrote a song in 1992 called Why Me that was performed by Linda Martin at the Eurovision that year, 92, that actually won. So he really is a Eurovision king. Johnny Logan with Hold Me Now. It is time for Pierre's prayer. So let's just take a moment and say a prayer together. Now, tonight's prayer is for anyone who has been carrying absence for a long time. For some people, that absence is somebody they loved who walked away. For others, it's somebody who has died and left a silence in life that never really goes away afterwards. And after enough time passes, people stop asking you how you are. The world moves on, but you quietly learn how to live around the emptiness. There are people listening tonight who know exactly what it feels like to wake up still reaching out in their heart for somebody who is no longer there. People who pray because prayer is the only thing that still brings them close to the person or the peace that they've lost. So tonight, dear God, for anyone who is getting used to being alone, for anyone tired of carrying grief quietly, please remind them that love does not disappear simply because somebody is no longer physically beside us. Give strength to those who still cry behind closed doors. Give peace to those who feel forgotten. And help us, dear God, to trust that even in loneliness, even in waiting, even in heartbreak, you are still present. Because sometimes faith is simply waking up each day, still carrying the pain, and continuing anyway. Amen.

There he is again, Johnny Logan, the King of Eurovision, with his first winning entry from 1980 for Ireland. And what's another year? Thank you very much to Sister Lydia, who gets in touch to say she's been enjoying the show this evening. Our Sister Lydia, thank you so much for tuning in. I'll tell you what, we'll play this one especially for you. It's the Eurovision winner for Ireland again, but this time from 1993.

think that's Gaynor Chaplin in Bournemouth. I think that's your favourite one. Niamh Kavanagh, In Your Eyes, the Eurovision winner for Ireland 1993. Oh, time's gone by. There's only a couple minutes left of Rock and Rodeo Therapy tonight. Thank you so much for listening. I presume Moya in New Zealand is probably catching up on the Listen Again link. Don't forget, you can go to the Listen Again link anytime to listen to any of the shows here at Radio Harrow. I'll be back next Sunday, God willing. I'm going to leave you with Linda Martin and Why Me? The winning song for 1992, written by Johnny Logan.

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1: If you're renting for the first time, here's something you need to know. 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
1: 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From Rodgers and Hammerstein to Leonard Bernstein and Irving Berlin, Cole Porter and Noel Coward to Lloyd Webber and George Gershwin. 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
2: 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Mum was with my baby brother, trying to get downstairs. Dad and me went through the bedroom window. It was a good idea. Plan B saved his life and mine. I just wish he'd had it before the fire started. 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